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4: Going to be on the warm side the rest of the week. We'll see a generally clear sky for the overnight hours, low dropping down to about 52. Lots of sunshine ahead Wednesday, afternoon high 84. Thursday mainly sunny, low 53, a high of 88. Friday looks like a nice sunny day, lows in the mid-50s, a high of 87. And then we'll see a chance of rain showers and maybe some thunderstorms this weekend. We'll keep an eye on this. My meteorologist, Mark Thibodeau, from the Weather Channel.

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1: Fox News, I'm Tom Bergotti. Attorneys for the only woman on Tennessee's death row say she's conscious after a failed execution attempt. Fox's Kristen Goodwin reports.
2: A Tennessee death row inmate surviving two doses of lethal injection drugs at a Nashville prison last Wednesday. Pike was convicted of killing a classmate in 1995. Tennessee's Governor Bill Lee has appointed a former U.S. attorney to lead an independent investigation into what went wrong in the execution chamber.
1: President Trump proclaims a golden era of shipbuilding during a visit to a shipyard near Baltimore today.
3: Endural Industries is committing $3.7 billion to build new generation submarines at the facility, including autonomous vehicles. President Trump has pledged to revitalize American shipbuilding and speed up production of military systems. The shipyard is expected to create more than 3,000 jobs in Maryland.
1: That's Fox's Jared Halpern. 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
2: 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No, not going to do that. No. I try to stay away from any costume that requires the use of leotards, be honest with you. 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
12: On the warm side of the rest of the week, watching a potential tropical system that could approach parts of the north central Gulf Coast this weekend. That could bring in some rain and maybe a few storms, maybe some heavier rain, depending on the track, but watching this close. Clear skies overnight, low 52. Sunny Wednesday, a high of 84. Sunshine Thursday, low 53, a high of 88. Mainly sunny on Friday, low 56, a high of 87. I'm meteorologist Mark Thibodeau from the Weather Channel.

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5: Northwest Georgia weather.
6: Going to be on the warm side the rest of the week. We'll see a generally clear sky for the overnight hours, low dropping down to about 52. Lots of sunshine ahead Wednesday, afternoon high 84. Thursday, mainly sunny, low 53, a high of 88. Friday looks like a nice sunny day, lows in the mid-50s, a high of 87. And then we'll see a chance of rain showers and maybe some thunderstorms this weekend. We'll keep an eye on this. My meteorologist, Mark Thibodeau, from the Weather Channel.
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1: Fox News on Tom Graham. Protests in France ramping up today, forcing the closure of several schools. Fox's Jeff Paul is in Paris.
2: Protests against conditions in French high schools escalated. Students say their schools lack teachers, basic supplies, and that some are rat-infested and don't have proper ventilation.
1: Now, more than 250,000 people marching, many clashing with police. President Trump proclaims a golden era of shipbuilding from a new submarine maker in Baltimore.
3: The future of America's Navy will be built at the Sparrows Point shipyard near Baltimore, President Trump says.
4: Less than 2 years ago, this national treasure was abandoned and it was totally forgotten. But it's not forgotten.
3: Endural Industries is committing $3.7 billion to build new generation submarines at the facility.
1: Fox's Jared Halpern. 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
5: Northwest Georgia weather. On the warm side the rest of the week, watching a potential tropical system that could approach parts of the north central Gulf Coast this weekend. That could bring in some rain and maybe a few storms, maybe some heavier rain, depending on the track. We're watching this close. Clear skies overnight, low 52. Sunny Wednesday, a high of 84. Sunshine Thursday, low 53, a high of 88. Mainly sunny on Friday, low 56, a high of 87. I'm meteorologist Mark Thibodeau from the Weather Channel.

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3: Northwest Georgia weather.
7: It's going to be on the warm side the rest of the week. We'll see a generally clear sky for the overnight hours, low dropping down to about 52. Lots of sunshine ahead Wednesday, afternoon high 84. Thursday mainly sunny, low 53, a high of 88. Friday looks like a nice sunny day, lows in the mid-50s, a high of 87. And then we'll see a chance of rain showers and maybe some thunderstorms this weekend. We'll keep an eye on this. My meteorologist, Mark Thibodeau, from the Weather Channel.

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1: Fox News, I'm Tom Rigotti. President Trump says he'll soon speak with his Russian counterpart about a reported plague death in the country amid Moscow's reluctance to share information about the case. Fox's Julian Turner has the latest from the State Department.
2: Secretary of State Marco Rubio's message to Russian officials, start talking. U.S. health experts, including President Biden's top COVID officials, want answers about why plague patient zero died.
1: President Trump is sticking to the campaign trail with only 4 weeks until the midterms.
3: President Trump in Baltimore launching construction of what he calls the largest new shipyard in the U.S. since World War II, asserting the project will create 3,100 new jobs in Maryland and support 11,000 more across the country. Welcome figures on the heels of last month's jobs report, which came in short of expectations.
1: That's Fox's Jackie Heinrich. 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
1: Hey, Mom. Tommy, my friend, he got sent home from school today because he's got head lice. You immediately got nit combed. Mom immediately went to the drugstore, came back. You got the comb. You got the shampoo, whether you needed it or not. All the furniture in the house got wrapped in plastic bags. 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Some of it was set on fire out in the yard. I mean, it was as if you came home and announced that the Black Plague had broken That's out right. in your classroom.
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4: On the warm side the rest of the week, watching a potential tropical system that could approach parts of the north central Gulf Coast this weekend. That could bring in some rain and maybe a few storms, maybe some heavier rain, depending on the track. We're watching this close. Clear skies overnight, low 52. Sunny Wednesday, a high of 84. Sunshine Thursday, low 53, a high of 88. Mainly sunny on Friday, low 56, a high of 87. I'm meteorologist Mark Thibodeau from the Weather Channel.

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2: Northwest Georgia weather. It's going to be on the warm side the rest of the week. We'll see a generally clear sky for the overnight hours, low dropping down to about 52. Lots of sunshine ahead Wednesday, afternoon high 84. Thursday, mainly sunny, low 53, a high of 88. Friday looks like a nice sunny day, lows in the mid-50s, a high of 87. And then we'll see a chance of rain showers and maybe some thunderstorms this weekend. We'll keep an eye on this. My meteorologist, Mark Thibodeau, from the Weather Channel.

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1: Fox News, I'm Ted Lindner with midterms coming fast. President Trump campaigning today in Maryland, proclaiming a golden era of shipbuilding during a visit to a shipyard near Baltimore.
2: Endural Industries is committing $3.7 billion to build new generation submarines at the facility, including autonomous vehicles. President Trump has pledged to revitalize American shipbuilding and speed up production of military systems. The shipyard is expected to create more than 3,000 jobs in Maryland.
1: Fox's Jared Halpern, attorneys for the woman who survived last week's botched execution in Tennessee, says she's conscious.
3: A Tennessee death row inmate surviving two doses of lethal injection drugs at a Nashville prison last Wednesday. Pike was convicted of killing a classmate in 1995. Tennessee's Governor Bill Lee has appointed a former U.S. attorney to lead an independent investigation into what went wrong in the execution chamber.
1: Fox's Kristen Goodwin. 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
5: On the warm side of the rest of the week, watching a potential tropical system that could approach parts of the north central Gulf Coast this weekend. That could bring in some rain and maybe a few storms, maybe some heavier rain, depending on the track. We're watching this close. Clear skies overnight, low 52. Sunny Wednesday, a high of 84. Sunshine Thursday, low 53, a high of 88. Mainly sunny on Friday, low 56, a high of 87. I'm meteorologist Mark Thibodeau from the Weather Channel.

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6: Northwest Georgia weather.
7: It's going to be on the warm side the rest of the week. We'll see a generally clear sky for the overnight hours, low dropping down to about 52. Lots of sunshine ahead Wednesday, afternoon high 84. Thursday, mainly sunny, low 53. A high of 88. Friday looks like a nice sunny day. Lows in the mid-50s, a high of 87. And then we'll see a chance of rain showers and maybe some thunderstorms this weekend. We'll keep an eye on this. My meteorologist, Mark Thibodeau, from the Weather Channel.

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1: Fox News, I'm Deborah Valentine. President Trump campaigning in Maryland, touting Republican successes heading into the midterms.
2: The Republican Party starting to go right through the roof. Somebody said today, I wonder why. Well, I had to get out. We had to explain what we're doing. There's never been a time like this in our country.
1: The president of Baltimore announcing a $3.7 billion private investment by defense tech firm Anduril Industries to build components for nuclear-powered submarines. Christina Pike, who survived a failed Tennessee execution last week, is now conscious and speaking. She remains hospitalized. Fox's Kristen Goodwin.
3: Tennessee death row inmate surviving two doses of lethal injection drugs at a Nashville prison last Wednesday.
1: The former U.S. Attorney for the Western District of Tennessee, Ed Stanton, has been appointed by Tennessee's governor to lead an independent probe of the failed execution. 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

I knew I'd see her around. I'd be at some party, she'd show up and I'd be walking out. Or across some parking lot, hiding behind her sister. I'd look up, she'd be at the red light beside me in that white Maxima with a sticker on the back. Night act.

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5: On the warm side the rest of the week, watching a potential tropical system that could approach parts of the north central Gulf Coast this weekend. That could bring in some rain and maybe a few storms, maybe some heavier rain, depending on the track. We're watching this close. Clear skies overnight, low 52. Sunny Wednesday, a high of 84. Sunshine Thursday, low 53, a high of 88. Mainly sunny on Friday, low 56, a high of 87. I'm meteorologist Mark Thibodeau from the Weather Channel.

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3: Northwest Georgia weather. It's going to be on the warm side the rest of the week. We'll see a generally clear sky for the overnight hours, low dropping down to about 52. Lots of sunshine ahead Wednesday, afternoon high 84. Thursday, mainly sunny, low 53, a high of 88. Friday looks like a nice sunny day, lows in the mid-50s, a high of 87. And then we'll see a chance of rain showers and maybe some thunderstorms this weekend. We'll keep an eye on this. My meteorologist, Mark Thibodeau, from the Weather Channel.

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1: Fox News, I'm Ted Linder. The midterms are coming fast. President Trump sticking to the campaign trail, only 4 weeks to go.
2: President Trump in Baltimore launching construction of what he calls the largest new shipyard in the U.S. since World War II, asserting the project will create 3,100 new jobs in Maryland and support 11,000 more across the country. Welcome figures on the heels of last month's jobs report, which came in short of expectations.
1: Fox's Jackie Heinrich. President Trump says he'll soon speak with his Russian counterpart about a reported plague death in the country, as Moscow continues to be less than forthcoming about the case.
3: Secretary of State Marco Rubio's message to Russian officials, start talking. U.S. health experts, including President Biden's top COVID officials, want answers about why plague patient zero died.
1: That's Fox's Jillian Turner. 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
1: Hey, Mom. Tommy, my friend, he got sent home from school today because he's got head lice. You immediately got nit combed. Mom immediately went to the drugstore, came back. You got the comb. You got the shampoo, whether you needed it or not. All the furniture in the house got wrapped in plastic bags. 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Some of it was set on fire out in the yard. I mean, it was as if you came home and announced that the Black Plague had broken That's out right. in your classroom.
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10: On the warm side the rest of the week, watching a potential tropical system that could approach parts of the north central Gulf Coast this weekend. That could bring in some rain and maybe a few storms, maybe some heavier rain, depending on the track. We're watching this close. Clear skies overnight, low 52. Sunny Wednesday, a high of 84. Sunshine Thursday, low 53, a high of 88. Mainly sunny on Friday, low 56, a high of 87. I'm meteorologist Mark Thibodeau from the Weather Channel.

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3: Northwest Georgia weather. Going to be on the warm side the rest of the week. We'll see a generally clear sky for the overnight hours, low dropping down to about 52. Lots of sunshine ahead Wednesday, afternoon high 84. Thursday, mainly sunny, low 53. A high of 88. Friday looks like a nice sunny day, lows in the mid-50s, a high of 87. And then we'll see a chance of rain showers and maybe some thunderstorms this weekend. We'll keep an eye on this. My meteorologist, Mark Thibodeau, from the Weather Channel.

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1: Fox News, I'm Deborah Valentine. The founder of drone manufacturer Dragonfly told Fox News Digital Tuesday that a commercial ship sank and its crew vanished after a dual drone attack off the coast of NATO member Bulgaria. A second vessel was heavily damaged and set ablaze. Ukraine's president is blaming Russia and warning of what he called a larger invasion posture. President Trump at a Maryland shipyard Tuesday announcing a $6.6 billion investment to build more submarines.
2: This massive project will create over 3,100 new jobs right here in Maryland and will support an additional 11,000 jobs across the nation.
1: The shipyard project will be funded in part by defense company Anduril Industries. The attorney for Tennessee death row inmate Krista Pike says his client has regained consciousness and is talking following last Wednesday's failed execution attempt. 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
1: The Broadway family is dressing up like Peter Pan for Halloween this year.
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1: It's not clear who's going to be who there, but I will tell you this. 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
5: On the warm side of the rest of the week, watching a potential tropical system that could approach parts of the north central Gulf Coast this weekend. That could bring in some rain and maybe a few storms, maybe some heavier rain, depending on the track. We're watching this close. Clear skies overnight, low 52. Sunny Wednesday, a high of 84. Sunshine Thursday, low 53, a high of 88. Mainly sunny on Friday, low 56, a high of 87. I'm meteorologist Mark Thibodeau from the Weather Channel.

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7: Going to be on the warm side the rest of the week. We'll see a generally clear sky for the overnight hours, low dropping down to about 52. Lots of sunshine ahead Wednesday, afternoon high 84. Thursday, mainly sunny, low 53, a high of 88. Friday looks like a nice sunny day, lows in the mid-50s, a high of 87. And then we'll see a chance of rain showers and maybe some thunderstorms this weekend. We'll keep an eye on this. My meteorologist, Mark Thibodeau, from the Weather Channel.

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1: Fox News, I'm Ted Lindner. President Trump says he's soon going to speak with his Russian counterpart about a reported plague death in the country, as Moscow continues to be less than forthcoming about the case.
2: Secretary of State Marco Rubio's message to Russian officials, start talking. U.S. health experts, including President Biden's top COVID officials, want answers about why plague patient zero died.
1: Fox's Jillian Turner. The L.A. Dodgers taking a 2-1 lead in the NLDS with a 3-1 win over the Atlanta Braves in Atlanta Tuesday night. Meanwhile, the Padres stayed alive in San Diego. They knocked off the Milwaukee Brewers in game 3, 4-3. The Brewers still, though, holding a 2-1 lead. And a Delta Airlines plane struck the tail of an Air Canada aircraft while taxiing for departure in L.A. Tuesday. The collision happening on the tarmac at Los Angeles International Airport. Air Canada confirmed no injuries were reported. Delta acknowledged the collision and apologized for the disruption. 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
1: Hey, Mom. 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You immediately got nit combed. Mom immediately went to the drugstore, came back. You got the comb. You got the shampoo, whether you needed it or not. All the furniture in the house got wrapped in plastic bags. Everything got vacuumed. Some of it was set on fire out in the yard. I mean, it was as if you came home and announced that the Black Plague had broken That's out right. in your classroom.
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5: On the warm side the rest of the week, watching a potential tropical system that could approach parts of the north central Gulf Coast this weekend. That could bring in some rain and maybe a few storms, maybe some heavier rain, depending on the track. We're watching this close. Clear skies overnight, low 52. Sunny Wednesday, a high of 84. Sunshine Thursday, low 53, a high of 88. Mainly sunny on Friday, low 56, a high of 87. I'm meteorologist Mark Thibodeau from the Weather Channel.

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4: Northwest Georgia weather.
5: Going to be on the warm side the rest of the week. We'll see a generally clear sky for the overnight hours, although dropping down to about 52. Lots of sunshine ahead Wednesday, afternoon high 84. Thursday mainly sunny, low 53, a high of 88. Friday looks like a nice sunny day, lows in the mid-50s, a high of 87. And then we'll see a chance of rain showers and maybe some thunderstorms this weekend. We'll keep an eye on this. My meteorologist, Mark Thibodeau, from the Weather Channel.

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2: Fox News, I'm Deborah Valentine. Krista Pike's attorney says she is now alert and speaking. Tennessee's failed execution victim remains hospitalized.
3: Tennessee's Governor Bill Lee has appointed a former U.S. attorney to lead an independent investigation into what went wrong in the execution chamber.
2: Fox's Kristen Goodwin. Dragonfly founder Cameron Chell tells Fox Digital a commercial ship sank and its crew is missing following a drone attack off NATO member Bulgaria. A second vessel was set ablaze. A Russian lab employee died from pneumonia in Siberia. Some health experts speculate it could be a case of pneumonic plague. President Trump plans to speak with Russia's president.
4: This massive project will create over 3,100 new jobs right here in Maryland and will support an additional 11,000 jobs across the nation.
2: President Trump also in Maryland announcing a new defense project. 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
1: The Broadway family is dressing up like Peter Pan for Halloween this year.
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1: It's not clear who's going to be who there, but I will tell you this. There is not enough green leotard in Nashville for you to be Peter Pan.
2: 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No, not going to do that. 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Nope. I try to stay away from any costume that requires the use of leotards, to be honest with you. I'm just not a thing with me.
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8: On the warm side the rest of the week, watching a potential tropical system that could approach parts of the north central Gulf Coast this weekend. That could bring in some rain and maybe a few storms, maybe some heavier rain, depending on the track. We're watching this close. Clear skies overnight, low 52. Sunny Wednesday, a high of 84. Sunshine Thursday, low 53, a high of 88. Mainly sunny on Friday, low 56, a high of 87. I'm meteorologist Mark Thibodeau from the Weather Channel.

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6: Northwest Georgia weather.
7: We'll continue with clear mornings with some patchy areas of fog and sunny days through the rest of the week with a warming trend. 83 and sunny today. Tonight, mainly clear, 53. Tomorrow, mostly sunny and a tad warmer, could hit 87. Friday, mostly sunny and a carbon copy of Thursday, 87 degrees. And there'll be some wet weather in here over the weekend, maybe a tropical connection. From the Weather Channel, meteorologist Ray Stager.

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1: Fox News, I'm Ted Lindner. A Delta Airlines plane struck the tail of an Air Canada aircraft while taxiing for departure in L.A. on Tuesday. The collision happening on the tarmac at Los Angeles International Airport. Air Canada confirming no injuries were reported. Delta acknowledging the collision and apologized for the disruption. President Trump says he'll soon speak with his Russian counterpart about the reported plague death in the country as Moscow continues to be less than forthcoming about the case.
2: Secretary of State Marco Rubio's message to Russian officials, start talking. U.S. health experts, including President Biden's top COVID officials, want answers about why plague patient zero died.
1: Fox's Jillian Turner. The L.A. Dodgers take a 2-1 lead in the NLDS with a 3-1 win over the Braves in Atlanta Tuesday night. And the Padres stay alive in San Diego. They knock off the Milwaukee Brewers in game 3, 4-3. The Brewers still with a 2-1 lead. 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
1: Hey, Mom. 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All the furniture in the house got wrapped in plastic bags. 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
3: Northwest Georgia weather.
4: A developing system in the Gulf will continue to move north and could bring us some moisture in here over the upcoming weekend. Intensity and how much rain is TBD, so stay tuned. Another clear, beautiful morning for most of us. There is some patchy fog. Sunny later, 83. Tonight, mainly clear, 53. Thursday and Friday, sunshine with a high around 87. From the Weather Channel, I'm Ray Stager.
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2: What?
3: 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Time to start the day. 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
6: Wake up. Smell the coffee. All right?
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8: Whoa, that's strong.
9: Caffeine's poison. Don't you know that?
10: Yeah, but what a way to go.
11: Woo!
12: It's showtime.
13: Man, I heard that little clip of Mark Ruffalo in there. So yeah. And I was like, oh, that reminds me. The Avengers movies back in theaters.
14: Oh, yeah.
13: Endgame is out. And by the way, it is now the number one grossing movie of all time again. It,
14: all time, you say?
13: It jumped ahead of Spider-Man Brand New Day, which beat it before.
14: Oh, wow.
13: So, and then we got Doomsday coming out in December. Very excited about that. You know how much I love going to movies. And they invite us to these press things all the time. Where you, hey, come to the press screening of this movie so you can say great things about our movie. And it's been weird because this year they've been kind of lax on that. Hasn't really been a whole lot of that going on.
14: I noticed that.
13: And but I got one the other day, and I'm going to go see this movie next week. I can't wait to come back and tell you about it because have you seen the trailer for this movie called Whale Fall?
14: No.
13: Apparently, some guy wrote a book called Whale Fall, and it was this huge bestseller, New York Times bestseller list and all that stuff. So they made this movie. The whole premise of the movie is this dude is scuba diving and accidentally gets swallowed by a whale.
14: Yeah.
13: And I'm assuming that the whole movie is this dude in a whale stomach waiting to get pooped. I mean, I don't wow. know. I don't know.
14: But his name Jonah? Jonah.
13: Well, you know, Jonah wasn't an accident. Jonah got swallowed on purpose. But this, I don't know. I watched the trailer and I'm like, that's either going to be like one of those things you go, I never would have thought that would have been that good. Or this is going to be the stupidest movie I've ever seen.
14: Spend an hour and a half searching for the blowhole.
13: Yeah, I'm like, I'm not real sure. I mean, there's really only two ways out. You cut your way out or he takes care of it for you. So anyway, I'll let you know next week.
14: I can't wait.
13: Go see Whale Fall. Welcome aboard. We're glad you're here. We're Broadway and Friends. I'm Broadway.
14: I'm T. Wall.
13: And we want you to be smarter when you leave the show than you were when you got here. And to help make that happen, we're going to teach you some stuff. T. Wall, what are you teaching us today, Bo?
14: Glitter was discovered by accident. A guy came up, his name is Henry Rushman, and he was from New Jersey, and he invented glitter by accident in 1934. He was a machinist, and he invented a machine designed to cut plastic film at high speeds. Well, the machine sometimes malfunctioned, and it just all these tiny pieces of shiny material that sparkled and reflected in the light started, you know, piling up and stuff like that. And he called the little glittery bits schnibbles when they first started.
13: Schnibbles?
14: Yeah. And then he went on to start a company called Metal Art Glitter, which is still in the business of making glitter today. Man. And on top of that, his sister was only locally famous. Her name was Cinnamon, and she worked at a gentleman's club.
13: Well, it's funny how things just kind of
14: come
13: together.
14: Yeah. It's funny how things come together, right? Yeah.
13: The way it works sometimes.
14: Mm-hmm. Yeah.
13: Here's a little interesting something for you. Got a nature fact for you today. You know, I mean, you ever been to the zoo or anywhere where they're doing like a, they'll have the penguins and they get them to jump up out of the pool and they'll get a fish?
14: They love feeding the penguins.
13: Yeah. You know, penguins can't taste fish.
14: What?
13: Their taste buds can only taste salt and sour. And the taste of fish comes from a taste bud that penguins don't have.
14: Oh.
13: Now, that taught me something. I mean, I thought a taste bud was a taste bud, but apparently you got some that taste fish and some that...
14: Yeah.
13: I wish they would make one that didn't taste Brussels sprouts, because I'd probably eat them a lot more than
14: sure.
13: I
14: do. Sure, yeah.
13: And so they did a genetic study on some of these penguins, and they say they've lost three of the five basic tastes a long time ago, but it doesn't really matter. Because the penguins just swallow the fish whole anyway. They don't even bother to taste them. They're like a toddler eating a Pop-Tart. They don't it might be grape flavor. It might be grass flavored. They don't know. The kid swallowed it whole. You don't know what it was. So I just think that's weird. Like, I'm going to come out here and jump through a ring of fire and swim through the pool, do the slide thing, and get out and wall around, look all cute, so you can give me something that I can't taste.
14: You know what? Maybe that's why their breath is so bad.
13: It might be.
14: They got
13: you
14: some
13: know
14: bad
13: what?
14: Breath.
13: You might be onto something right there, buddy.
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1: Dude, this one stopped me in my tracks. I was doing a little scrolling and looking for some stuff for us to talk about on the show, and I ran across this story about this high school football team in Texas. And as soon as I saw what the story was about, they knew what they were doing when the algorithm sent this one to me. Because, you know, I'm a dad of a special needs son. And so anytime I see a story about somebody doing something really cool for a special needs kid, I'm like, let me read that or let me watch that. Let me tell about that on the radio. Because these people deserve as many pats on the back as they can get. And you know, a lot of times we think, everybody the kids of today. These kids are terrible and they're horrible. And they spend their whole lives with their face in the screen and they're never going to accomplish anything. And I don't think there might be some truth to that, but there's not a lot of truth to that. Listen, again, you don't ever see the good stuff on the news because the good stuff doesn't sell advertising.
2: It's not news. And
1: correct.
2: Yeah, right.
1: Here's what happened in Texas. There is a young man he's on the football team. Now, he's not, they let him be on the football team. His name is Mason Wisnoski. Mm-hmm. Mason has Down syndrome.
2: Okay.
1: Now, he dresses out for the games. Stands on the sideline.
2: That's cool.
1: Probably the biggest cheerleader they've ever had the history of this football team. Well, the other night, somebody on the team decided, you know what? I believe it's time for Mason to score a touchdown.
2: Ha-ha.
1: So before the game started, they got both the teams out on the field. They did a play. They gave Mason Wisnoski the ball on the 30-yard line and told him to get it. Mm-hmm. And he ran and sprinted the whole 30 yards right into the end zone. And the crowd went wild on both sides of the field. All the players loved it. What a moment, right?
2: Everybody's a winner on that.
1: Come on, man. And you know, the when you do good things, not always. Sometimes you have to wait a minute for the good to come back to you. But when you do something good, eventually God will give you something good in return. And he handed it right back to that team that night as they won their game 53-0.
2: Wow.
1: Yeah. So they had lots of stuff to celebrate that night. But one of the players on the team, they were interviewing him after the game was over, and they were like, hey, you guys scored all those touchdowns. You know, what do you think was the biggest moment of the game for you?
2: Come on.
1: The kid said, the play that Mason ran.
2: Heck yeah, man.
1: Like, come on, dude.
2: Wow.
1: Come on.
2: Wow.
1: So hats off to the kids in Texas for doing a good thing, and you'll never see it on the news.
2: They'll carry that memory, and he will. But everybody on that team and everybody at that school carry that memory the rest of their life.
1: Everybody that was at that game got a new core memory that night, and I love it. Absolutely love it.
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3: Fox News. I'm Deborah Valentine. President Trump heading to Texas today to continue his Republican push heading into the midterms. Fox's Kristen Goodwin.
4: President Trump will be in San Antonio to rally support for Texas Attorney General and GOP Senate nominee Ken Paxton and Carlos de la Cruz, the Republican running for the U.S. House seat to represent Texas's newly redrawn 35th congressional district.
3: De la Cruz faces Democrat Johnny Garcia. Paxton faces a Democratic State Representative James Tallarico. Michigan Democratic Senate candidate Abdul El Sayed, during a Q&A event, reminding his Republican opponent, Mike Rogers, of Thursday's planned debate.
5: I cannot wait to debate you on Thursday, if you show up.
3: A Fox News poll finds El Sayed with a 1-point lead over Republican Rogers, who declined an earlier debate. 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
15: It's 6:15. Northwest Georgia
16: weather. We'll continue with clear mornings with some patchy areas of fog and sunny days through the rest of the week with a warming trend. 83 and sunny today. Tonight, mainly clear, 53. Tomorrow, mostly sunny and a tad warmer. Could hit 87. Friday, mostly sunny and a carbon copy of Thursday, 87 degrees. And there'll be some wet weather in here over the weekend, maybe a tropical connection. From the Weather Channel, meteorologist Ray Stager.

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3: Hey, T, I got news.
4: Mm-hmm.
3: Apparently, somebody finally went in that room and found that dead dude over at the Billboard chart.
4: Yeah. Did that get her number one song's not number one anymore?
3: Yeah, because, you know, like, the you know, girl been, Ella Langley, been number one, I don't know, since the second Obama administration
4: right,
3: or something.
4: Yeah.
3: And we figured the guy was dead, just hunkered over his desk.
4: Whoever watches that,
3: somebody finally went in there to get a file or something and
4: poked
3: realized
4: him with a stick and said, yeah, this guy isn't working.
3: Doggone, right. Bob's gone.
4: Yeah.
3: And so they moved Bob out of the way, and then they recalculated the charts, and Ella's run has come to an end.
4: Well, she passed even Mariah Carey. So
3: not only did she beat her pretty handily.
4: Yeah.
3: Because the record was 21 weeks at number one, and Ella landed with Choosing Texas 24 straight weeks at number one.
4: Wow.
3: And listen, that's...
4: I don't think that'll ever be beaten.
3: I don't know that it ever will either. Be a long time before it is, for sure. Guess who knocked her off the top of the mountain, T?
4: Who's that?
3: Taylor Swift.
4: Of course. I mean,
3: there's a giant killer out there. It's Taylor Swift, right? And so, rest in peace, Bob. We got the charts all squared away now, so we're good. So, Patient Zero is Taylor Swift's 10th career number one on the Hot 100, and she has officially dethroned Ella Langley after 24 weeks of Choosing Texas being number one. So, congrats to both of them. I mean, you know what? I mean, Ella got nothing to be ashamed of right there. That's pretty awesome.
4: Yeah.
3: And country newcomer Stella Lefty, she is breaking records in the country music biz. She just made history with her debut single, Boston, which I love that song.
4: Mm-hmm.
3: It just hit number one on the Country Aircheck Media Base chart. It took 22 weeks to get it done. And that makes it the fastest debut single by a female country artist to reach number one on that chart in 20 years.
4: Wow.
3: She beat Carrie Underwood's Jesus Take the Wheel, which took 24 weeks back in 2006.
4: And she had help from Jesus.
3: She,
4: I mean, come on, man.
3: That's true. She did. She called in some strength, didn't she?
4: Yeah, she did.
3: Yeah, she had a pretty full bench over there.
4: Yep.
3: And that's some interesting stuff going on right there. So congratulations to all the ladies today. Stella Lefty's having a good time, and
4: I like it.
3: Ella and Taylor
4: Stella
3: Smith.
4: And Ella and
3: Stella, but, Ella Taylor. There
4: and
3: you go.
4: That other fella.
3: Yeah. they should record a song.
4: Yeah.
3: Stella, Ella Taylor, and that other fella. That would be beautiful. All right, we'll get more out of Nashville in an hour. Come on back.
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1: D, I need a favor. I need some special tunage
2: okay.
1: for what we're about to talk about. So give me some dog music.
2: Some dogs here. Yeah.

0: Now listen, we love dogs around here.
1: Yeah, we do.
0: Every single one of us is a dog lover. Mm-hmm. Cats, not so much. But dogs, we're all about. And I cannot stand to see people that there are people that are dog owners that drive me a little crazy. And I ain't going to pick on you because you'll be writing letters and I ain't got time to read them right now. But
1: people that dress them up.
0: Your dog don't want to wear a Halloween costume. We've talked about that before. If you ask the dog, he's going to say no. Mm-hmm. If he could. He would say, please don't do that to
2: right.
0: me. Give me some dignity, will you? And so, no, they don't want that. You know what else your dog doesn't want to do? Your dog doesn't want to be on the same diet that you're on.
1: No.
0: That's for your family.
1: Right.
0: The dog... Your dog ain't a vegan, okay? I don't care how much you want to be a vegan, and if you're a vegan, you need to know this about yourself. You are irritating, and everyone hates you because you can't stop talking about it. You think you're better than everybody else, and you're trying to shove veganism down everybody's throat all the time. Now, if you're a vegan that keeps to yourself, that's fine. I don't have a problem.
1: Don't be vegan. I don't have a problem.
0: But I don't need the vegans that are also the same level of people that are calling me about my car's warranty all the time. I don't need them in my life, and neither does your dog. And people want their dog to be, he's just like me. Well, no, he's not. Mm-mm. He's a dog.
1: No.
0: And he has hundreds and thousands of years of dog in his blood.
1: Sure.
0: And he don't want to eat vegetables nonstop.
1: No.
0: And to the credit of the good people of Great Britain, they have come to the realization that dogs don't want to be vegans.
1: Really?
0: And they passed a law that says you can't force your dog to be a vegan.
1: Wow.
0: And they're serious about it. It's the Animal Welfare Act. Now, they originally passed it back in 2006, but they recently amended it because vegans. And here's the thing. If you own a dog in Great Britain, and this should be a worldwide law.
1: Yeah.
0: If you own a dog in Great Britain, you must feed your dog what they call a suitable diet for dogs.
1: Makes sense.
0: And that does not include being a vegan.
1: Right.
0: And they ain't joking. The penalties for this, if they catch you forcing little Fifi to eat vegetables and nothing else, mm-hmm. a $27,000 fine.
2: Ooh, wow.
0: You can go to jail.
1: Man.
0: And you can be stripped of your right to own a pet for the rest of your life.
1: Wow.
0: That's, how about that?
1: That's a lot.
0: That's the way it ought to be.
1: That's a lot.
0: Somebody looking out for the dogs. Now, the president of the British Veterinary Association says if your personal belief system means you don't want to eat any animal protein, that's fine.
1: Mm-hmm.
0: But that diet is not designed to meet the welfare standards of your dog. Right. And it ain't. Dogs got to have meat. And no matter if you don't like meat, the dog got to have some meat.
1: Right.
0: I mean, you should buy meat, and if you don't want to eat it, give it to the dog. That's the way I look at it.
1: Yeah. Because then we got all that stuff piling up they would have put in the dog food.
0: Yeah.
1: That's got nowhere to go.
0: Exactly.
1: Except for in our hot dogs.
0: Yeah, right.
1: Right?
3: Yeah. And what do dogs do when their stomachs are all upset? They go run out and start eating grass, mm-hmm. And vegetables. Yeah. So,
0: well, first they ruin your carpet.
3: Well, right. they do, yeah.
0: Yeah. They eat the vegetables to try to fix other problems. They don't need the vegetables to start their problems.
3: Right.
0: So don't try to make your dog a vegan. Mm-hmm. And don't try to make your dog a vegan dressed up like Darth Vader on Halloween. That's wrong. It's just wrong, and a dog don't like it.
1: Save that for your cat.
0: Yes.
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5: Good morning in the News Center. I'm David Crowder. Fall's finest festival, the Coosa Valley Fair, is officially underway. 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A ribbon-cutting ceremony was held on Tuesday, and all of the exhibits opened. Night one of the fair also included the cheerleading competition. The fair runs through Saturday, and you can see a complete schedule at CoosaValleyFair.com. Two East Rome residents are accused of stealing over $100,000 from an elderly woman. According to the arrest warrants, 44-year-old Catherine Leah Mull and 44-year-old John Adam Mull withdrew money from a 72-year-old woman's account without her knowledge or consent. They then spent the funds at multiple locations between January 1, 2022 and April 20, 2025. Both Mulls are charged with felony theft by taking and exploitation of the elderly. More news and video online at WRGANews.com. In the News Center, I'm David Crowder.
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14: A developing system in the Gulf will continue to move north and could bring us some moisture in here over the upcoming weekend. Intensity and how much rain is TBD, so stay tuned. Another clear, beautiful morning for most of us.

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1: What the heck?
2: What is that?
3: Dude, what you are hearing is the living embodiment of one of our favorite sayings around here. You might think you want to, but you can't.
1: Okay.
3: That is some children from the Little Blessings Child Care and Daycare Center in Mississippi. That on their way to a future therapist office after the teacher in their room had all she could handle of these little turds not doing anything she had asked them to all day. The crayons are all over the place. Nobody's putting their toys away. I can't get anybody to lay down for a nap. I have absolutely had it. So she went and got, you know, Halloween's coming up. She went and got a Scream mask. You know, that
1: white face from
3: Scream, and put it on and chased the children around the room because they were being bad, and told them that that monster was going to get them if they didn't start behaving. And you can hear, it didn't really work out.
1: Holy crap, man.
3: Wow. Now, as you might imagine, the children's parents were

0: not amused.
1: Mm-hmm. Yeah.
2: Why can't Jimmy sleep at night? I don't understand.
1: Yeah. Right.
0: This kid is 5. Why is he wanting to sleep in the bed with us again? What is happening here? Well, I have some news for you. That teacher from the Little Blessings Daycare has been fired. Oh. And we will not be scaring those children anymore, although I am certain there are other children that will be scared by this woman mm-hmm. somewhere down the line. And listen, you might think it's a good idea. You might write it down and go, yes, that is a perfect plan. You mm-hmm. might think you want to, but you cannot put the scream mask on and chase the children around the classroom.
2: No,
0: you can't.
1: And what's the name of this place?
0: Little Blessings.
1: Oh, how do they spell that?
0: L-I-L apostrophe.
2: I bet you those kids left little blessings all over the carpet over there.
1: Yeah, they did.
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1: This is one of those conversations where we have to say this. You do you. If you're a parent, this is a decision for you to make whenever you decide is the appropriate time to introduce your kids to horror movies.
2: Oh, certainly.
1: Now, here's the thing. At some point, your children are going to be introduced to horror movies, and it's one of those deals where do you want them to get introduced to it when they go spend the night with a friend's house at the age of 12 and that friend's older brother is watching The Exorcist and now you've got a kid in your bed that's 12 years old till he's 28? Or do you want to ease them into it by maybe starting them out on some stuff that's not quite so scary and kind of, you know, work their way into and let them decide, you know, do you like this kind of stuff or not and do you want to see it or not? Well, Parents.com has put out this list and they say these are the movies that you should use to introduce your children to horror movies. And you can start out at a young age if you want to, because some of these are kind of not really all that scary, but they kind of, you know, they're just kind of creepy or whatever. Yeah. And some of them, you know, you just have to decide for yourself and your children what's age appropriate. But one of them is The Nightmare Before Christmas. Okay. They say that's a good introductory horror movie for your kids. It's animated. You know, it's about the Pumpkin King deciding he's bored with Halloween and he wants to be Santa Claus. And it's actually a very funny, very entertaining movie. But, I mean, Jack Skellington is, you know, he's a skeleton. So, I mean, that's a good way to introduce the younger kids to the horror movie.
2: Exactly. And when you say the title, you have to say it just plain. The Nightmare Before Christmas. Don't go, The Nightmare Before Christmas.
3: Yeah.
2: Because that's not the tone of that. Here's another one. Labyrinth.
1: Yes.
2: Basically, here's the gist of it. Sarah resents her baby stepbrother, but when he's kidnapped by the Goblin King, she makes up her own mind to save him. And Labyrinth.
1: Have you ever seen Labyrinth?
2: Well, I just want to say, if your kid comes home and says, hey, Mom, Ziggy Stardust is in Labyrinth.
3: Right.
2: Your kid has already seen too much.
1: You can introduce your kid to horror movies, The Muppets, and David Bowie all at one time.
2: Absolutely. Wow. You're right.
3: How about The Goonies?
1: To
3: save the neighborhood from foreclosure, a group of kids hunt for a legendary treasure, and they meet some creepy characters along the way and some other stuff, too. It's a great movie. It really is.
1: The Goonies is timeless. Never gets old. And Goosebumps. Here's one. And these were, you know about the Goosebumps books if you have a kid that grew up in the last 15 years or so. This movie, it's based on the horror books by R.L. Stein. There's some teenagers that unearth a mysterious manuscript and accidentally turn a bunch of monsters loose in the real world. It's not horror. It's just kind of, you know, spooky sometimes.
2: Yeah.
1: But that would be a good one.
2: Indeed. Goosebumps, Coraline, rather, is another one. When her family moves to a new home, Coraline uncovers a passage to an exciting world, but its inhabitants aren't as benevolent as they initially seem. And so it's kind of like the heroine.
1: Yes.
2: The hero is a girl.
1: Yeah.
3: I haven't seen that one. Yeah. Hoyt Axton is in this one, Gremlins. It's a great movie.
1: He's
3: Billy's father, and he brings home a new exotic pet, and Billy learns the cute creatures have a sinister side. And I know a guy who voices some of the bad Gremlins in there. Yeah,
1: that's cool.
3: Beetlejuice.
2: Say it only once, not three times.
3: No, don't say it three times.
1: I don't know about this one. I don't know about young kids watching Beetlejuice, because Beetlejuice is out there. I mean, it's way out there.
2: Yeah.
1: But, it starts off with a husband and wife that are dead, and they're haunting the house, and they have to get Beetlejuice, who happens to be a demon, to help them get their house back from some people who want to turn it into, like, a ski resort or something. And
3: it's weird.
1: It's very out there, so be careful with that one.
2: I love, though, the Beetlejuice character. Characters are actually at the spirit of Halloween, like they're still in today's conscious.
1: And were it not for that movie, no one would know the words to shake Sinatra.
2: Yeah. If you're wanting to get them in, the Harry Potter series is a good way to start, based on the books about a boy who discovers that he's a wizard. Series, you know what it says, 8 movies all came together. However, they got darker and darker as they went along. So
1: never seen a single one of those.
3: Never heard of it.
1: Never seen a single Harry Potter movie. I've really got to sit down and watch those sometime. And this one, this came from parents.com. This did not come from us. It came from parents.com to help you introduce your kids to horror movies. They recommend The Sixth Sense.
2: What?
1: If your kid's 20, maybe that might be a good, but you don't want to set little 5-year-old Billy down and let him watch this one, because he ain't going to be right for a long time.
2: And exactly. And if they keep on nagging you, wanting to see it, just say, he's dead. Okay, he's dead. Just ruin it for him, okay?
1: Yeah. Yeah, and go ahead and tell them the next three movies by the guy that wrote this one are going to suck.
3: While you're at it, yeah.
4: They're nice, Shamalamadingdong.
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6: 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I'm John Thayer. In college football action this week, Georgia Tech is home to host Duke. The Yellow Jackets are 1-3 on the season. Second-ranked Georgia heads to Tuscaloosa this week to play number 6 Alabama. The Dogs and the Tide both 5-0 on the year, 3-0 in the SEC. Georgia Southern is home this week as they host James Madison. The Eagles are 2-3 on the year, 1-0 in conference play. The Atlanta Falcons are back in primetime Sunday night when the Falcons play at home against the Ravens. The Ravens 3-1. The Falcons are 2-2. Braves fell to the Dodgers yesterday 3-1. The Braves will host the Dodgers tonight. The Braves need a win to extend the series to game number 5.
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16: Northwest Georgia weather.
17: We'll continue with clear mornings with some patchy areas of fog and sunny days through the rest of the week with a warming trend. 83 and sunny today. Tonight, mainly clear, 53. Tomorrow, mostly sunny and a tad warmer. Could hit 87. Friday, mostly sunny and a carbon copy of Thursday, 87 degrees. And there'll be some wet weather in here over the weekend. Maybe a tropical connection. From the Weather Channel, meteorologist Ray Stager.

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1: All right, I got to preface this by telling you that I don't know anything about the website called ultimateclassicrock.com. Having said that, since they called themselves ultimateclassicrock.com, I would assume that they considered themselves to be, and perhaps maybe are, experts in the world of classic rock. Right? Mm-hmm. I mean, you would think, if you're going to call yourself ultimateclassicrock.com, that you got to know something about the business. So the reason I say all that is because I don't know what the criteria was that they used to put together what they call the big four one-hit wonders of the 70s. Now, I don't know why they stopped at four either. They could have done the big five.
2: Maybe Mount Rushmore. They should have called it the Mount Rushmore if you're only going to do four.
1: That would have been a good one. Yeah. But man, oh man, if you had called it that, it would have just started a bunch of fights, don't you reckon? Because Mount Rushmore, that's a hard thing to do right there when you're talking about classic rock. But these are groups that only had one hit and then they went away. But their music, I guarantee you, somewhere right now, all four of these songs are playing on a station somewhere. At least one of them is being used in a current marketing campaign for a diet drug. And you're going to know that one when you hear it in just a second. So ultimateclassicrock.com. Again, I don't know if they based this on chart position, sales. I have no idea because they didn't tell us. They just said, hey, here's the big four top one-hit wonders of the 1970s. And there were quite a few one-hit wonders in the 1970s. Mm-hmm. But these kind of stand out. Now, listen, if you want to know who the people are in the traffic around you this morning who are possibly Gen X or older, maybe some boomers, just watch around you. You're about to see some heads bobbing. You're about to see some hands going up in the air. You're about to see cars bouncing because people are dancing inside of them. Because here we go with the big four one-hit wonders of the 70s. In no particular order, by the way, because ultimateclassicrock.com didn't give them to me in any particular order. So you decide which goes on what position in the Mount Rushmore of classic rock of one-hit wonders. But we're going to start with the one that you're hearing on TV all the time so we can go ahead and get that Ozempic jingle out of your head.

0: That is Pilot. Pilot. Yeah.
1: Correct. You know anything about Pilot?
0: Yeah, that was their hit.
1: That was their hit.
0: But boy, it was a big one. Everybody loved that song.
1: That song has never not been around. Like it survived. It way outlasted the life of that band. And now I don't know if one of the guys in Pilot wrote it or not. I hope so, because if they did, Ozempic is writing them a big old check about once a month. Because Ozempic.
0: Yeah.
1: Just don't forget, there's a classic rock song behind that jingle. All right, I don't want to get lost in all that. So the top big four, our top four one-hit wonders of the 1970s, that was Pilot with Magic. And now a group that I bet you've heard this song a million times, and there is a better than 80% chance that you've never known the name of the group that sang this song. But the name of the group is Steeler's Wheel.
0: Oh, Steeler's Wheel.

0: in the middle with you.
1: I would have known that if you would have asked me, because, yeah, that's a good trivia question. Yeah, oh, Steelers Wheel.
0: I 100% knew you knew it. I was talking about everybody else. I knew you knew the name of that group. I bet you, though, if, you know, I mean, I'm sitting here looking at it, so of course I knew it. But yesterday, you could have pointed a gun at me and said, tell me who sings this song or I'm going to shoot your big toe off. And I'd just be without a big toe today, because there's no chance I would have known that. I would have known that it was Steelers Wheel. All right. Now, these next two, you about to get your jam on here, so get ready. This is going to make you walk into work today with a little pep in your step. The top big four one-hit wonders of the 70s. The next one is by a little group

0: I will tell you this about Black Betty. I read an article about this song not too long ago. Where they were talking about how many times it had been remade. I actually thought Ram Jam was the original. They were not.
1: Oh, really?
0: That song was recorded by an old blues singer.
1: Blues,
0: black
1: that
0: gentleman.
1: Sounds like an old
0: Can't
1: blues
0: Can't remember
1: song.
0: His name, but he recorded it like in the 40s or 50s.
1: Oh, yeah, I would believe that.
0: Yeah, and then Ram Jam did it, and then somebody else did it, and then somebody else did it. And so that song's got a long, long history. And I will tell you this, too. The guitar solo at the beginning of Ram Jam's version of Black Betty is some of the best movie trailer music
1: I know.
0: Like, I can tell you, I don't know how many times it's been used, but I can tell you the one that I remember the most. When they made the Dukes of Hazzard movie several years ago,
1: a long time ago,
0: that was the theme song of the Dukes of Hazzard movie trailer when it came out. And that, I mean, that made an impression on me. I still remember that.
1: You know who really had a hard time for Black Betty? It was her babysitters, because that damn thing went wild. The damn thing went blind.
0: I mean, that kid was doing, I don't know what kid was up to, but Black Betty got to get a hold of that youngin' of hers. That's a mess. And all right, so we've got 3 out of 4.
1: I have two that if one of these isn't in there, I'm going to tell you the two that I think should be in there.
0: Okay, well, you want to tell me now? You want to hear the last one first?
1: One is Skyrockets in Flight. After Starland Vocal Band.
0: Okay, well, Starland Vocal Band. Right. Afternoon Delight. That's one. What else?
1: And the other one is Brandy, You're a Fine Girl.
0: Okay. All right. Neither one of those are it, though.
1: That was Looking Glass.
0: Those are great. See, I wouldn't have known that either. Those are great songs. Mm-hmm. Don't get me wrong. I have nothing but love for pretty much anything that came out in the 70s. Some of that disco wears me out, but the rest of it, and some of that disco is good. I ain't knocking it completely. But I'm just going by ultimateclassicrock.com.
1: Okay, all right.
0: And here is the final face on their Mount Rushmore of one-hit wonders of the 70s. And I can't agree with them more.

0: Mobile DJ company.
1: Oh yeah, you had to play that every time.
0: I didn't have to, but I did, because I knew for a fact it didn't matter what I was doing, whether it was at a wedding reception, a class reunion, a homecoming dance, it didn't matter if the people were 8 to 80. If I played Wild Cherry, the floor was going to fill up, and I knew it every time. They were my ace in the hole, buddy. I love that song and love that band, because they got me out of a lot of scrapes at gigs where people were like,
1: nobody dancing, right?
0: Play that, and I'll shut them right up. I tell you what we're going to do. Ultimate Classic Rock gave us this one. But between now and tomorrow, T-Wall and I are going to figure out the big four of the 80s.
1: All right.
0: And good gracious, that's going to be a task. Because, man, there were more one-hit wonders in the 80s than you can shake a stick at. Yep. We're going to do that tomorrow, see what we come up with.
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1: All right, let me tell you the Ballad of Shepherd Grimm. Shepherd is just a normal guy. I mean, he's not like out there robbing banks and stuff. He's just a typical average Joe. And he has a favorite grocery store that he goes to several times a week. He says at least three times a week he's in this grocery store. So I guess with that much frequency in his visiting to the grocery store, you can understand why one of the assistant managers at the grocery store thought, apparently, that Shepherd was an employee of the grocery store when she walked up to him one day last week and said, hey, I need to do your eval. Come with me. Follow me to the office. We need to do your employee eval. And Shepherd was like, ma'am, I don't work here. And she's like, yeah, whatever. Shut up. Come on. We got to get this done. I'm clock's ticking. Chop, chop, man. I got stuff to do. So Shepherd was like, well, I don't have anywhere to be right now. And he followed the woman into the office. And Shepherd Grimm sat in that office for a good half hour while the assistant manager went over all the many things that he needs to improve on as an employee of this grocery store. She did tell him some stuff he was doing well, and but then she had some criticism for him. Constructive criticism, you understand, of how he could be a better employee. And Shepherd sat right there with a smile on his face, nodding his head, agreeing to everything, because he knew in his heart, this is going to be a funny story. And I'm just going to sit here and take it. Because sometimes for the good of the bit, you just have to sit there and take it. And because you know when it's over, I'm going to get some mileage out of this. And of course he did. When it was all said and done, he went back out. He said, thank you very much. I appreciate the feedback. I'll try to do better. And then he went out and he got his buggy and he commenced finishing his shopping trip. Shepherd said a few minutes later, he rounded a corner from one aisle, going up another aisle, and he ran into that assistant manager again. And she said, what are you doing? And he said, I'm finishing my shopping. I was in here shopping, and you came and got me earlier. And she goes, are you on the clock? And he goes, ma'am, one more time, I don't work here. And she said, OMG, and got all embarrassed and ran away. And he went straight home, unloaded his groceries, got on TikTok, and now he's got about 5 million people have seen his video telling this story. Because sometimes, and this is an important lesson to learn if you want to be a comedian, sometimes you have to eat that poop sandwich for a minute for the good of the bit, for the sake of the show, for the comedy. You just got to sit there and take it.
2: Take it.
1: Just look ahead for a minute and go, how hard are people going to laugh when I tell this story about how I sat here and let this ding-dong give me a complete eval, clearly just spouting out crap she was making up as she went along because she didn't even know I worked here. So, yeah, way to go, Shepherd Grimm. You are my hero today, brother. That's awesome.
2: I love it.
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3: Fox News, I'm CJ Papa. President Trump choosing Texas today to support the current state attorney general, Ken Paxton, who's running for Senate against Democrat James Tallarico.
4: Ken's doing much better now that everybody is, since starting 3-4 days ago, since starting the rally.
5: Despite the Democrats' attempts to cast the president as a liability, President Trump is heading back to Texas today, confident that his rallies are turning the tide for the GOP. He will be in San Antonio today to help GOP Senate candidate Ken Paxton.
3: Fox's Madeline Rivera reporting in Washington in Israel. Horn blowing as the nation stops to remember the victims of the October 7th terror attack by Hamas 3 years ago today. And tropical storm Isaias forms off the coast of eastern Mexico. It's forecast to become a hurricane targeting the Gulf Coast this week. 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
15: A developing system in the Gulf will continue to move north and could bring us some moisture in here over the upcoming weekend. Intensity and how much rain is TBD, so stay tuned. Another clear, beautiful morning for most of us. There is some patchy fog. Sunny later, 83. Tonight, mainly clear, 53. Thursday and Friday, sunshine with a high around 87. From the Weather Channel, I'm Ray Stager.

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2: This is an interesting thing that has happened here, and I believe it's going to cause some conversations to take place. There's a recent episode of Tracy Lawrence's podcast, which is TL's Roadhouse, and if you've never watched it, you should. It's a really good podcast. He was talking about rock stars and the reputation that rock stars have of, you know, being all wild and crazy and doing all this kind of wackadoodle stuff. And he says they have the reputation, but they got nothing on the country stars of the 90s.
3: Really?
2: Yeah. This is what he said about it.
4: Before social media, dude, we were wild as hell. I saw the documentary, The Dirt, from Motley Crue. They didn't have shit on us.
5: That's kind of what I'm saying. Is they're making all these rock docs about these crazy rock dudes. You guys were so much crazier.
4: We were wild.
5: And this is my next question. Could you end some careers if you wanted to?
4: Absolutely. And I say all the time, people say you need to write a book because I've got a lot of stories. And I'm like, I got to wait for a lot more people to die.
5: Yeah.
4: I say that in jest, but yes.
3: Wow.
2: Right?
3: How about that?
2: TL got the receipts, apparently.
3: Mm-hmm.
2: And some of those receipts are in his name. I mean, listen, I was around when all that was going on, and I know some of those stories. And, you know, I don't know if he's 100% right that they were wilder than the rock people. But if you can watch The Dirt and say that I was wilder than that.
3: Yeah.
2: TL, you probably need to go to church twice this week because, dang, man, that was have you seen that? The Dirt?
3: No.
2: Oh my God. The Motley Crue thing. Lord have mercy. I can't imagine. Stop. You know, I always thought Bad As It Got with Us was back when Kenny Chesney and Tim McGraw stole that horse. But.
3: Oh yeah. That was crazy.
2: Apparently there was way worse stuff going on than that. Mm-hmm. So I guess when enough people die, he'll write his book and we'll figure it all out.
3: You know what? Well, I once interviewed Tracy Lawrence and I had his high school basketball coach surprise him on the call.
2: Oh, that's awesome.
3: And I said, hey, Tracy, were you playing baseball in high school? Were you any good? He goes, yeah, man, I was pretty good. And so I said, hey, coach, was he any good? And he pops in and he goes, well, if he'd have left those girls alone, he'd have probably been a lot better than he was.
2: Yeah, that tracks. That tracks. There you go. Caitlin Butts recently finished up her tour with Lainey Wilson, and she says she watched Lainey the whole time they were on the road together, and Lainey Wilson never stops working. Oh. She says, this is a quote, she says, I mean, we're out by the pool, and Lainey's taking a Zoom call. Mm. And that's not exactly how most people do a day off. Yeah. And she said, we're doing interviews by the pool, and then we're going to go to dinner, and we're waiting for the food to come out, and Lainey says, well, we got 20 minutes to kill, and she does a photo shoot for a hat company.
3: What?
2: Yeah. Wow. She says, you know, I think Lainey has all that energy because she loves what she does. And yeah, there's probably a lot of truth to that, Caitlin. But Lainey's also smart enough to know you got to make hay while the sun's shining.
3: You got that right. Yeah,
2: she learned that's how that works. Way, yeah. And Lady A, whoo, man, this one hit me where I lived. I saw this on social media the other night. If you haven't seen this, they have released a little snippet of an acoustic version of a new song they have called Bigger Picture. Now, they recorded this song a week before they found out that Charles Kelly was diagnosed with multiple myeloma. Wow. And the lyrics of the song talk about, you know, stuff like divorce and a woman losing a baby and being diagnosed with cancer. Mm. And this is what the song sounded like.
6: It's so-

0: it's heavy.
1: That's solid right there. And it's funny because when they first started playing it on the guitar, when I was watching the thing, I was like, oh, they're going to sing Dust in the Wind.
0: Oh, yeah. It kind of has that feeling, doesn't it? Yeah.
1: It's kind of got that feel to it.
0: Yeah.
1: But, man, what a great song. And this is what the band said about the song. They said, listen, God's timing in allowing this song to find us and the message behind it is carrying us through right now, and we can't help but think some of y'all might need to hear it too, because we trust there's a bigger picture, and I do too. So
0: I love that.
1: Good on them. That's awesome stuff. So there you go. We'll get more out of Nashville in an hour. Come on back.
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1: I don't know if you guys saw this story or not, and I bring it up because it's Halloween, and I guess it's kind of a Halloween-ish story, so I thought it was interesting. There's a 14-year-old boy in India who last week had to go in and have emergency surgery to have 16 toothbrushes.
2: What?
1: And one 4-inch long nail removed from his abdomen.
2: That's nuts.
1: Because he ate them. And that's not even the weirdest part of this story. That's
2: toothbrush.
1: Toothbrush, yeah.
2: Wow.
1: 16 of them. Ooh. I can't even imagine what it's like trying to swallow a toothbrush.
2: But they are high in fiber.
1: Well, bristles are nice and good. His esophagus is clean.
2: Yeah.
1: Now, he's going to be okay. They got all the foreign objects out of his intestines and whatnot. But here's the reason that he did it. This, to me, is even weirder than the fact that he did it. Now, keep in mind, this is a 14-year-old kid. So he could be easily impressionable, you know? I mean, if you present yourself as an expert, you could probably convince a 14-year-old to eat a toothbrush.
2: Right.
1: At least as one guy did. He was a holistic healer.
2: Okay.
1: Not even sure what that means.
2: Right.
1: I think it has something to do with leaves and bark or something.
2: It means you didn't go to school. You want to let everybody think you're a healer.
1: Okay. So your doctor starts with a little D at the beginning of your name. Okay, I got it now. Okay. The holistic healer told this young man that if he would eat 16 toothbrushes and a 4-inch long nail, that it would immediately cure him of his addiction to eating dirt. Now, I mean, show me a little boy that hadn't eaten dirt.
2: Right.
1: I mean, I get it. He's 14. He probably should be stopping by now, but maybe the dirt tastes good in India. I don't know. I have no idea.
2: It's like good India dirt.
1: What's going on over there?
2: Now that dirt in Pakistan sucks.
1: Yeah, you know, it's all sandy. Yeah, it's nothing. It's no good at all. So here's the other thing. That, as if that weren't enough,

0: swallowed his nail. Call me in the morning.
1: Yeah.
0: Well, he ate them, and then he found himself, it's shocking, I know, the victim of horrible stomach pains. And I mean, who'd have thunk it, right?
1: Right.
2: Absolutely.
0: So he goes to the hospital, and they do the surgery, and they get it all out, and the young man's doing fine. And my hope and prayer for this young man is that, one, he's not demon-possessed anymore. Two, he's lost his appetite for dirt. And three, he finds some smarter relatives to live with. Because I think that's his only hope at this point.
1: Well, you know what? A lot of kids, I mean, they'll play with different – they'll pick up stuff and put it in their mouth and stuff.
0: Yes.
1: When I was a kid, my younger sister, she swallowed a quarter.
0: Oh, wow.
1: And my mom and dad, the doctor only lived like two doors down. So they like, take her down there. They're all freaked out. And he's like, you know what? It's round. It's smooth. It'll, you know, nature will take care of it. So they're like, okay. And so like about a day and a half later, she passed two dimes and a nickel.
2: Oh, come on.
0: I can't believe I sat here and waited for that. Why didn't I turn the mic off 30 seconds ago?
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4: Good morning in the News Center. I'm David Crowder. 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
4: 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A West Rome man is facing a felony count of aggravated battery following his arrest on Monday. According to the arrest warrant, 44-year-old Eric Harlan Brewer punched a woman in the face, breaking her nose. The incident occurred on September 29th at a residence on Burnett Ferry Road. Brewer is also being held on a probation violation. More news and video online at WRGANews.com. In the News Center, I'm David Crowder.
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14: Northwest Georgia weather.
15: We'll continue with clear mornings with some patchy areas of fog and sunny days through the rest of the week with a warming trend. 83 and sunny today. Tonight, mainly clear, 53. Tomorrow, mostly sunny and a tad warmer. Could hit 87. Friday, mostly sunny and a carbon copy of Thursday, 87 degrees. And there'll be some wet weather in here over the weekend, maybe a tropical connection. From the Weather Channel, meteorologist Ray Stager.

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1: Beautiful Fort Myers.
2: Oh, yeah. That's right by Cape Coral on the Gulf side.
3: One of the prettiest places I've ever been, man. Fort Myers is absolutely gorgeous. Oh, I got offered a job at a radio station down there.
2: Whoa.
3: Oh, long time ago.
2: They didn't pay you because they pay you in sunshine.
3: They pay you in sunshine. Yes, sir. They take you down there and they go, listen, we're going to pay you $4 an hour.
2: But look at that beach out there.
3: Let me show you what happens every night when the sun goes down, Jerry. Come out here on the beach, watch it. And we're sitting out there. And I don't know if they planned this out with these people or what, but we sat and watched the sunset over the ocean. And then all the people that were at the little outdoor restaurant literally stood up and clapped and gave the sun a standing ovation. Mm. And they were like, you can do this every night, Broadway. And I was like, no, I can't, because the money you're offering me, I can't afford to eat here.
2: Unless I live here on the beach.
3: I'll have to clap from my house, which would be 14 miles off the beach, because with the money you're offering, I can't live anywhere near the water. Mm-hmm. So, So here's what's going on in Fort Myers. They've had a problem down there recently with this gentleman going to multiple, and we don't know how many yet, but multiple drinking establishments. And he always does the same thing. He goes in and he sits down at the bar and he brings in a crossword puzzle book. Oh. And he just sits there and he orders beer after beer after beer and he does crossword puzzles. And after a while, he gets up and he excuses himself like he's going to the men's room, and he leaves his crossword book laying on the bar to give the impression
2: that he's coming back.
3: That I'll be back in a minute.
2: Yeah. Well, that's smart.
3: I mean, you've been watching me. I've been sitting here for an hour drinking beer and doing crosswords. I'm not going to leave my crossword book, but
2: that's
3: he does.
2: That's ingenious, man.
3: Every single time. He just walks out the door and he leaves the crossword book. And that's so he became known as the crossword bandit.
2: Of course he did.
3: Now, he's done this multiple times. Mm-hmm. Multiple times.
2: So here's the problem I see. Mm-hmm. If he gets to be a little bit famous with the restaurant tours down there, well, they see somebody come in with a crossword puzzle.
3: That's a problem, right?
2: Yeah, that's a problem, right?
3: That's the thing about being the person that gets the name as a crook, or you leave behind clues, or you do the same thing, you know, like, you know, the Boston Strangler, or, you know, one of those guys that always
2: you
3: does
2: get a
3: the
2: nickname, they're going to catch you.
3: Right. Every time he robs a bank, he leaves two red roses on the on the counter on the way out. He's the red rose robber at that point.
2: Yeah,
3: so, you know, now if you pull up at a bank with a bunch of roses in your car, or, or if you're walking into a bank with two roses in your hand,
2: You're in trouble,
3: right? Yeah. So that's not, I mean, you know, it's cool to have a nickname, although I think crossword bandit's kind of lame, but whatever. I mean, he worked on it and he got what he wanted. But he went to the well one too many times and he got himself caught. Because here's what happened. He walked into a bar last week, and you got to understand, man, word's out. You know, these people that work at these bars and own these, they talk to one another.
2: Sure, they do. Yeah, it's a community.
3: So the word is out about the crossword bandit. So this guy comes in and he sits down at the bar and he orders himself a beer and he whips out his crossword book and here he goes. Well, the bartender was like, I bet you that's the crossword bandit.
2: Yeah.
3: Because first of all, who does crosswords in a book in 2026?
2: Yeah.
3: You do crosswords on your phone is where you do. So anyway, he called the non-emergency number for the Fort Myers PD and he said, listen, I think the crossword bandit's here. And they were like, okay, just keep doing what you're doing. Keep serving him. We'll be there shortly. So a couple of cops come in out of uniform, and they go and they just grab a seat at the other end of the bar, and they wait to see if this guy is going to try to do the old drinking dash. Because until he walks out the door, you don't know that it's right. I mean, he hadn't stolen a thing because, you know, you run an attack, which is weird to me because I can't go into any kind of drinking establishment and get a drink without at least giving my credit card.
2: I know, that's the thing.
3: It's
2: that's
3: just weird. I don't know how he pulled that off, but that's beside the point. So after a few minutes, sure enough, he got up. He left his crossword book right there on the table. And out the door he went, and the cops waited until he got on his bicycle and went to ride away, and that's when they apprehended him. His name is Ronald Walotich, and he has been charged with defrauding businesses and also DUI because he was riding a bicycle after he had had like seven beers.
2: Yeah, and you can't do that.
3: Yeah. Now, we don't know how many times he's pulled this off, but it's a lot. And people are starting to come forward now. So he was really pushing his luck with that. And so right now he's probably sitting in a cell somewhere trying to figure out what is a 7-letter word for a guy who leaves too many clues while stealing beer. Mm-hmm. See, it starts with a D. It ends with an S.
2: Yes.
3: Whatever could it be?
2: Mm-hmm. What could it be? Yeah.
3: Oh, that's what it is.
2: Is that one word or two?
3: It's one. It's one. All right. There you go. We once again asked.

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1: Have you ever been to an estate sale?
2: No, I've always wanted to go to one.
1: You know, I've been to one in my life. And the only, and I'm going to be honest with you. The only reason I went is because it was directly across the street. Mm. When we first moved into our house here in Nashville a couple of years ago, there was this really nice older lady that lived across the street. We met her a couple of times, and she told us when we met her, she was like, I don't remember what she said she had, but she told us that she wasn't going to be around much longer.
2: Oh, wow.
1: This is a weird thing to say to your new neighbors, but at least she was honest about it. And sure enough, about 4 months later, she passed away. And her children lived like everywhere. She had like four kids, and they lived all over the place. And obviously none of them, for whatever reason, wanted to come back to Nashville and get a free house from their mama. So they had an estate sale and got rid of all the stuff inside the house, and then they sold the house. Well, I mean, it was literally across the street.
2: How could you not go look, right?
1: So I went and I looked, and I was like, okay, I get it. It's a uppity yard sale. It's indoors and they're playing the classical music, and they got the incense burning and all that kind of stuff. But basically, it's a yard sale.
2: But if you like antiques, you might find some.
1: Dude, and this woman was like 80 years old, and there was some really cool stuff in there that they had grossly overpriced. And so I didn't buy anything, but that was the one time I went to an estate sale. Never been to another one. But there's this guy who went to one in Michigan a few months back. And clearly he's got a little more culture than I do, because he recognizes art. Like, he's one of those guys that can look at a painting and go, oh, that was painted by, the French artist, Monsieur Gertrude Johnson back in the 1600s during the Renaissance period. And I look at it and I go, that's a fat chick on a tricycle. I don't know what I'm looking
2: that's
1: at.
2: That's all I'm seeing.
1: Yeah.
2: Right.
1: And so there was an artist. The artist's name is Gertrude Abercrombie.
2: Wow.
1: From Chicago. And this guy was apparently a fan of Gertrude's work. And so as he's going through this estate sale, he said he went down this hallway, this long hallway, and it was kind of dark. And on the wall, there was a photo, or wasn't a photo, it was a painting in a frame, and it was 8x11. I mean, not even a big one, right? And he looked at it and he went, well, that right there is a Gertrude Abercrombie.
2: Mm.
1: I believe that is an original Gertrude Abercrombie. And they wanted $30 for it.
2: Ah.
1: Now, see, this is me. This is me at an estate sale. Excuse me, you want me to give you $30 for an 8.5x11? Of a big woman on a tricycle. No, I'm not buying that. That's too much. I'll give you $2 for it. But he paid $30 for it. And then, because he's smarter than me, he went out and he took it to an expert, because apparently there's a whole Gertrude Abercrombie community out there. They actually were having an Abercrombie exhibition that he went to. I almost said expedition. That'd be funny. We're gonna go in the mountains with no food and look at art. It's gonna be great. So the Abercrombie exhibition, he took it in there, and he compared it to an image that was in a catalog they had. Like, here's all the pictures that Gertrude painted, blah blah blah. And they had this in there. And he looked in his picture, and he was like, well, there you go. That is exactly it. And it turned out that at some point in her life. And I don't know how old Gertrude was or when she painted. I'm guessing she's pretty old, because she traded that painting, the 8.5x11 painting, to a doctor as payment for a surgery that he did on her.
2: How about that?
1: So she bartered a painting for some surgery. Mm-hmm. And somehow that doctor, I guess he lost it or whatever, and it wound up in this other person's house. But he's like, okay, it's original. I'm going to go put it in an auction. Because, there's Gertrude Abercrombie. I can't even say her name. Gertrude Abercrombie fanatics out there.
2: Sure there are.
1: I would imagine somebody pay $100 for this thing, for this 8.5x11 painting. And so he took it and he put it in an auction. And the guy at the auction said, you know what? This is going to go very well, I think. I feel like you're probably going to, you may actually get somewhere between 150 and 250 grand for this.
2: Dang. Wow. For a $30 picture.
1: Yeah, he didn't.
2: Oh.
1: He got $1.3 million for
2: Whoa.
1: It.
2: Whoa.
1: $1.3 million for an 8.5 by 11 painting by the great Chicago artist Gertrude Abercrombie. And to that I say, congratulations on finding a sucker, sir. Because if you paid $1.3 million for an 8.5 by 11, you got more money than you got sense.
2: I got a dog's playing poker you might be interested in.
1: Buddy, listen, I got a Velvet Elvis over here to curl your toenails. You want to have an auction? We can have an auction.
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4: 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I'm John Thayer. In college football action this week, Georgia Tech is home to host Duke. The Yellow Jackets are 1-3 on the season. Second-ranked Georgia heads to Tuscaloosa this week to play number 6 Alabama. The Dogs and the Tide both 5-0 on the year, 3-0 in the SEC. Georgia Southern is home this week as they host James Madison. The Eagles are 2-3 on the year, 1-0 in conference play. The Atlanta Falcons are back in primetime Sunday night when the Falcons play at home against the Ravens. The Ravens 3-1. The Falcons are 2-2. Braves fell to the Dodgers yesterday 3-1. The Braves will host the Dodgers tonight. The Braves need a win to extend the series to game number 5. 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
12: Northwest Georgia weather.
13: A developing system in the Gulf will continue to move north and could bring us some moisture in here over the upcoming weekend. Intensity and how much rain is TBD, so stay tuned. Another clear, beautiful morning for most of us. There is some patchy fog. Sunny later, 83. Tonight, mainly clear, 53. Thursday and Friday, sunshine with a high around 87. From the Weather Channel, I'm Ray Stager.
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1: I love this story because this just kind of goes to show you that, you know, sometimes people think, well, the football coach, man, he's got to be mean all the time. And there's times when, as a football coach, you've got to bear down on people. I totally understand. You're dealing with a lot of testosterone that's out of control, and the boys don't know what to do with it. So you gotta knuckle down and make them drop and give you 20 and all that kind of stuff. Mm-hmm. But they're not always like that. You know, the football coach does have a sense of humor, and here's proof. And this guy clearly is a good coach, and I'm sure he's probably, what do you think? He's in high school football coach. He's probably a history teacher, right?
2: I mean, that's
1: kind of the gig.
2: Yeah,
1: it's kind of the gig. And so they were having homecoming week at their school, and, you know, homecoming week, the kids always got to do some pranks and stuff. And so the football team decided, hey, well, here's what we're going to do. When the coach is away from his house, we're all going to go over there and we're going to roll his yard. Mm-hmm. So they grab all the toilet paper and off they go to the coach's house. Well, the coach is not home, so they're out there and they are putting it to it. And they, as a team, I'm sure the quarterback probably told them this, because I thought it was pretty smart, because they were like, listen, we're going to have a trees on the west side of the house team and a trees on the east side of the house team and a front porch team, and we're going to hit it. And that way,
2: special teams in the backyard,
1: we're going to get it all done at one time. You know, and it's going to be super fast because we're going to do it in chunks like this. And so the team spread out and everybody's doing their thing. Well, in the meanwhile, the coach, you know, he's out with his wife having dinner or whatever, and the boys didn't notice that he had a Ring doorbell. Now, if you don't have a Ring doorbell, you may not know this, but if a Ring doorbell detects motion in your front yard, it sends a message to your phone, and it says, hey, there's somebody in your front yard. And you can click it, and the camera comes on, and you can see everything. Like, whatever's in the view of that camera, you can see the whole thing in beautiful color. And that's what happened. He opened up his phone, and there's boys on his porch wrapping toilet paper around the columns on the porch. Now, there are a lot of people in the world who would have lost their mind and started yelling, giving them, you know, the get off my lawn speech and all that. But not this guy. This guy thought it was funny and decided, you know what else you can do with a Ring doorbell? You can talk to people when you're not
2: home.
1: That's
2: right. Yes, you can.
1: You can talk to them right through the camera. And so that's what he did.
3: Hello, boys.
4: Guys! What's up, Mr. Miley? Jacob!
3: Make sure you do a nice job.
5: They're all in the trees right now. I got the front porch.
3: All right. Have fun. Be safe. Good win.
1: See, there. But now, had they lost the homecoming game, might have been a little different, but they won. So he was just letting them go, telling them to have a good time. He did say when he posted that video, it appears that these gentlemen have forgotten who writes out their workout regimen.
2: Exactly.
1: So I don't know what happened to them the following Monday, but I'm sure they're all in great shape now. So hats off, coach. That's the way to handle that, man.
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1: This made me happy when I saw this because I have been preaching this sermon for as long as I can remember, and that is when you go to vote, you need to spend a little time and get educated about the people you're voting for and vote for something other than the letter at the end of their name. You know, you need to find out who they are and what they're about and what they've done and what they stand for. And, you know, are they legit? And nobody will do that. You know, like nobody. I'm just going to sit here. My favorite Alphabet News Network will tell me everything I need to know. No, they're going to tell you what they think you want to hear. That's what they're going to tell you. And so what do you do about that? And, you know, we've been trying to get people, listen, just Google it. You can't get anybody. They're like, you go into a voting booth. Like, we got these midterms coming up in November, and people are going to go in that booth, and it happens every time. You're going to pull that list of names up. You're not going to know who half of them are.
2: Yeah, especially the local, local ones.
1: Yeah, I didn't know this guy was running for something. I don't really know who that is. And listen, it's happened to me. I mean, I preach the sermon, but I don't do it as much as I should. But I get in there and you go, well, I got to vote for one of them. Let me hold my nose and pick one. We'll see what happens. You know, hopefully he doesn't suck. Think, and that's how you do it. Well, AI to the rescue. Because people have really gotten fond. It's interesting to me, you know, we got AI that is, it was designed to solve major problems and hopefully help one day cure cancer and all that kind of stuff. It's actually turned into the new Google. That's how most people are using AI right now. I've seen a bunch of studies and read a bunch of articles because, you know, I'm kind of obsessed with AI. I'm trying to stay ahead of our future overlords. I at least want to be an assistant manager when they take over the world. I want them to give me some kind of title. So I've been watching this, and people will use AI. They'll go to ChatGPT or Claude or Grok or whatever, and, you know, instead of going to Google and go restaurants near me, they will go on ChatGPT and go, hey, my wife and I or my girlfriend and I, we really like Italian, but she's gluten-free and blah, blah, blah, and I need an Italian restaurant that has a gluten-free menu where we can get in that doesn't require reservations. What do you got? Mm-hmm. And then ChatGPT will take all of that information and go, here's three options for you. I would recommend this one.
2: Yeah.
1: Well, guess what? People have figured out they can do that now, so they're starting to do it on politicians. Thank the Lord. Now, that is if you trust your AI to, you know, you got to make sure. I'll tell you a little secret I learned about AI. Tell it when you want it to look into something, tell it research this heavily.
2: Oh, okay.
1: And that way it will spend a little extra time. You don't want that half a second answer. You know, you want to set it where it maybe takes 4 or 5 minutes to come up with the thing you're looking for. But people are starting to use AI to do background searches and stuff on politicians so they feel a little better about who they're voting for. I couldn't be more excited about that. I think that is a wonderful thing as long as somebody didn't figure out how to manipulate AI to, you know, tell them stuff that they don't need to know. But listen, any information you can have before you go into a voting booth is better than no information. That's kind of the way I look at it. So people are researching the candidates for the midterm elections and, I will tell you this. I had a guy come the other day because it's that time of year. Some dude came up and knocked on my door and I opened the door and I was like, well, somebody wants to sell me some windows or a new roof. And I went to the door and it wasn't. He was a dude. He was asking for my vote. And super nice guy. Talked to him for about 10 minutes. I couldn't talk long because I was leaving to go to work. And I was going to my my mortgage job. And I had my little bag in my hand with my computer and stuff in it. He goes, I can see you're in a hurry, so I'm not going to take up a lot of your time. I just want to let you know I'm running for blah, blah. And, you know, he didn't even get into this is what I stand for. This is what I, you know, blah, blah, blah, blah, blah. He didn't tell me if he was a Republican or a Democrat. I didn't even bother asking. But I enjoyed talking to the guy. He was really nice. And he was like a retired Tennessee state trooper. And he told me that he got put on the governor's security detail for a while. So he traveled all over the world with the governor at that time. And he goes, I once got to go to Dubai. And he says, it was really weird. I was standing in Dubai with my gun on my hip because I was in my full uniform because I was on the governor's security detail. And we talked about that for a minute. And then I was like, man, I hate to do this, but I got to run. But thank you for coming by. I really appreciate it. Later that day, I looked him up on Claude and did a little research on him. And he's a nice guy. I don't vote for him though. Because I mean, there's some stuff that he's right. for that I'm not. And right. so
2: that's good. You yeah. did the research.
1: Yeah. So I'm not, you know, and so, I mean, I could have gone in there and go, man, that dude was all right. I'm going right. to vote for him. And right, then right. found out later that, oh shoot, that was a mistake. But no. So I know now that even though he's a nice guy, and listen, I would go fishing with him tomorrow, but I'm not going to vote for him. And I would okay. tell him that to his face if he fair. Ever comes yeah. back. I'm going to go, listen, this is just the way it is, man. So listen, if you've never thought about that, it's a great thing to do. Get yourself educated on the people that you're going to be voting for. Because listen, there's a lot riding on this next election. There's some weirdness out there. And I'm just saying, educate yourself on stuff.
2: You know, if he comes back, he says, can you help me at the polls? You can say, well, fishing polls, yeah. But mm-hmm. yeah.
1: Yeah, I can help you with a cane yeah, pole. Yeah, no problem at all. Be glad to do that. No problem.
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3: Fox News, I'm Gianna Gelosi. It's been 3 years since Hamas attacked Israel. 1,200 people killed, more than 250 taken hostage. One of the victims, Itai Hen, is an American citizen and Israeli soldier. His father, Ruby, told Fox,
4: we have a lot of questions that we did not get answers to. Still, those people that were behind these attacks that killed 46 U.S. citizens and injured dozens more are still living in five-star hotels in Turkey and Qatar.
3: Krista Pike is awake and speaking after surviving two doses of a death row execution drug, despite her lawyer's warnings about problems with her veins. Her attorneys are headed to court today to get more information from the Tennessee Department of Correction. Pike was sentenced to death for the 1995 beating and stabbing death of her classmate Colleen Slemmer. 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
15: We'll continue with clear mornings with some patchy areas of fog and sunny days through the rest of the week with a warming trend. 83 and sunny today. Tonight, mainly clear, 53. Tomorrow, mostly sunny and a tad warmer. Could hit 87. Friday, mostly sunny and a carbon copy of Thursday, 87 degrees. And there'll be some wet weather in here over the weekend. Maybe a tropical connection. From the Weather Channel, meteorologist Ray Stajic.
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3: Hey, T, I got news.
4: Hmm?
3: Apparently somebody finally went in that room and found that dead dude over at the Billboard chart.
4: Yeah. Did that get her number one song's not number one anymore?
3: Yeah, because, you know, like the you know, girl been, Ella Langley, been number one, I don't know, since the second Obama administration
4: right,
3: or something.
4: Yeah.
3: And we figured the guy was dead, just hunkered over his desk.
4: Whoever watches that,
3: somebody finally went in there to get a file or something and
4: poked
3: realized
4: him with a stick and said, this guy isn't working.
3: Doggone, Bob's gone.
4: Yeah.
3: And so they moved Bob out of the way, and then they recalculated the charts, and Ella's run has come to an end.
4: Well, she passed even Mariah Carey. So
3: not only did she beat her, she beat her pretty handily.
4: Yeah.
3: Because the record was 21 weeks at number one, and Ella landed with Choosing Texas 24 straight weeks at number one.
4: Wow.
3: And listen, that's...
4: I don't think that'll ever be beaten.
3: I don't know that it ever will either. Be a long time before it is, for sure. Guess who knocked her off the top of the mountain, T?
4: Who's that?
3: Taylor Swift.
4: Of course. I mean,
3: there's a giant killer out there. It's Taylor Swift, right? And so, rest in peace, Bob. We got the charts all squared away now, so we're good. So, Patient Zero is Taylor Swift's 10th career number one on the Hot 100, and she has officially dethroned Ella Langley after 24 weeks of Choosing Texas being number one. So, congrats to both of them. I mean, you know what? I mean, Ella got nothing to be ashamed of right there. That's pretty awesome.
4: Yeah.
3: And country newcomer Stella Lefty, she is breaking records in the country music biz. She just made history with her debut single, Boston, which I love that song.
4: Mm-hmm.
3: It just hit number one on the Country Aircheck Media Base chart. It took 22 weeks to get it done. And that makes it the fastest debut single by a female country artist to reach number one on that chart in 20 years.
4: Wow.
3: She beat Carrie Underwood's Jesus Take the Wheel, which took 24 weeks back in 2006.
4: And she had help from Jesus.
3: She,
4: I mean, come on, man.
3: That's true. She did. She called in some strength, didn't she?
4: Yeah, she did.
3: Yeah, she had a pretty full bench over there.
4: Yep.
3: And that's some interesting stuff going on right there. So congratulations to all the ladies today. Stella Lefty's having a good time, and
4: I like it.
3: Ella, and Taylor,
4: Stella
3: Smith.
4: And Ella, and
3: Stella, but, Ella Taylor. There
4: and
3: you go.
4: That other fella.
3: Yeah. they should record a song.
4: Yeah.
3: Stella, Ella Taylor, and that other fella. That would be beautiful. All right, we'll get more out of Nashville in an hour. Come on back.
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1: This is one of those conversations where we have to say this. You do you. If you're a parent, this is a decision for you to make whenever you decide is the appropriate time to introduce your kids to horror movies.
2: Oh, certainly.
1: Now, here's the thing. At some point, your children are going to be introduced to horror movies, and it's one of those deals where do you want them to get introduced to it when they go spend the night with a friend's house at the age of 12 and that friend's older brother is watching The Exorcist and now you've got a kid in your bed that's 12 years old till he's 28? Or do you want to ease them into it by maybe starting them out on some stuff that's not quite so scary and kind of, you know, work their way into and let them decide, you know, do you like this kind of stuff or not and do you want to see it or not? Well, Parents.com has put out this list and they say these are the movies that you should use to introduce your children to horror movies. And you can start out at a young age if you want to, because some of these are kind of not really all that scary, but they kind of, you know, they're just kind of creepy or whatever. Yeah. And some of them, you know, you just have to decide for yourself and your children what's age appropriate. But one of them is The Nightmare Before Christmas. Okay. They say that's a good introductory horror movie for your kids. It's animated. You know, it's about the Pumpkin King deciding he's bored with Halloween and he wants to be Santa Claus. And it's actually a very funny, very entertaining movie. But, I mean, Jack Skellington is, you know, he's a skeleton. So, I mean, that's a good way to introduce the younger kids to the horror movie.
2: Exactly. And when you say the title, you have to say it just plain. The Nightmare Before Christmas. Don't go, The Nightmare Before Christmas.
3: Yeah.
2: Because that's not the tone of it. Here's another one. Labyrinth.
1: Yes.
2: Basically, here's the gist of it. Sarah resents her baby stepbrother, but when he's kidnapped by the Goblin King, she makes up her own mind to save him. And Labyrinth.
1: Have you ever seen Labyrinth?
2: Well, I just want to say, if your kid comes home and says, hey, Mom, Ziggy Stardust is in Labyrinth.
3: Right.
2: Your kid has already seen too much.
1: You can introduce your kid to horror movies, The Muppets, and David Bowie all at one time.
2: Absolutely. Wow. Right.
3: How about The Goonies?
1: To
3: save the neighborhood from foreclosure, a group of kids hunt for a legendary treasure, and they meet some creepy characters along the way and some other stuff, too. It's a great movie. It really is.
1: The Goonies is timeless. Never gets old. And Goosebumps. Here's what, and these were, you know all about the Goosebumps books if you have a kid that grew up in the

0: bunch of monsters loose in the real world. It's not horror. It's just kind of, you know, spooky sometimes. Yeah. But and that would be a good one.
1: Indeed. Coraline, rather, is another one. When her family moves to a new home, Coraline uncovers a passage to an exciting world, but its inhabitants aren't as benevolent as they initially seem. And so it's kind of like the heroine. Yes, the hero is a girl.
0: Yeah.
2: I haven't seen that one. Yeah. Hoyt Axton is in this one, Gremlins. It's a great movie.
0: He's
2: Billy's father, and he brings home a new exotic pet, and Billy learns the cute creatures have a sinister side. And I know a guy who voices some of the bad Gremlins in there. Yeah,
0: that's cool. Beetlejuice.
1: Say it only once, not three times.
2: No, don't say it three times.
1: No, don't.
0: I don't know about this one. I don't know about young kids watching Beetlejuice, because Beetlejuice is out there. I mean, it's way out there.
1: Yeah.
0: But, it starts off with a husband and wife that are dead, and they're haunting the house, and they have to get Beetlejuice, who happens to be a demon, to help them get their house back from some people who want to turn it into, like, a ski resort or something. And
2: it's weird.
0: It's very out there, so be careful with that one.
1: I love, though, the Beetlejuice character. Are actually at the spirit of Halloween, like they're still in today's consciousness.
0: And were it not for that movie, no one would know the words to shake, shake, shake, Sinatra.
1: If you're wanting to get them in, the Harry Potter series is a good way to start, based on the books about a boy who discovers that he's a wizard series. You know what it says, 8 movies all came together. However, they got darker and darker as they went along. So
0: never seen a single one of those.
2: Never heard of it.
0: Never seen a single Harry Potter movie. I've really got to sit down and watch those sometime. And this one, the last, I remember, this came from parents.com. This did not come from us. It came from parents.com to help you introduce your kids to horror movies. They recommend The Sixth Sense.
1: What?
0: If your kid's 20, maybe that might be a good, but you don't want to set little 5-year-old Billy down and let him watch this one, because he ain't going to be right for a long time.
1: And exactly, and if they keep on nagging you, wanting to see it, just say, he's dead, okay? He's dead. ruin it for him, okay?
0: Yeah, and go ahead and tell them the next 3 movies by the guy that wrote this one are going to suck.
2: While you're at it,
3: Very nice, Yamalamanindo.
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5: Good morning in the News Center. I'm David Crowder. A man from Columbus, Ohio, was booked into the Floyd County Jail on Monday on multiple charges, including fleeing or attempting to elude, 2 counts of aggravated assault on a police officer, and impersonating an officer. According to Floyd County Jail records, 42-year-old Kenneth Maurice Courtledge got into his vehicle and fled from a traffic stop on Mount Alto Road and attempted to run over 2 officers. Courtledge also stated several times that he was with the CIA and was going to arrest all of the officers at the scene. He was found with a small amount of marijuana and a meth pipe. A West Rome man is facing a felony count of aggravated battery following his arrest on Monday. According to the arrest warrant, 44-year-old Eric Harlan Brewer punched a woman in the face, breaking her nose. The incident occurred on September 29th at a residence on Burnett Ferry Road. Brewer is also being held on a probation violation. More news and video online at WRGANews.com. In the News Center, I'm David Crowder.
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7: Northwest Georgia weather.
8: A developing system in the Gulf will continue to move north and could bring us some moisture in here over the upcoming weekend. Intensity and how much rain is TBD, so stay tuned. Another clear, beautiful morning for most of us. There is some patchy fog. Sunny later, 83. Tonight, mainly clear, 53. Thursday and Friday, sunshine with a high around 87. From the Weather Channel, I'm Ray Stager.

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1: D, I need a favor. I need some special tunage for what we're about to talk about. So give me some dog music.
2: Some dogs here.

0: Now listen, we love dogs around here.
1: Yeah, we do.
0: Every single one of us is a dog lover. Cats, not so much. But dogs, we're all about. And I cannot stand to see people that there are people that are dog owners that drive me a little crazy. And I ain't going to pick on you because you'll be writing letters and I ain't got time to read them right now. But
1: people that dress them up.
0: Your dog don't want to wear a Halloween costume. We've talked about that before. If you ask the dog, he's going to say no if he could. He would say, please don't do that to
2: right.
0: me. Give me some dignity, will you? And so, no, they don't want that. You know what else your dog doesn't want to do? Your dog doesn't want to be on the same diet that you're on.
1: No.
0: That's for your family.
1: Right.
0: The dog... Your dog ain't a vegan, okay? I don't care how much you want to be a vegan, and if you're a vegan, you need to know this about yourself. You are irritating, and everyone hates you because you can't stop talking about it. You think you're better than everybody else. You're trying to shove veganism down everybody's throat all the time. Now, if you're a vegan that keeps to yourself, that's fine.
1: I have a problem vegan. I don't have a problem.
0: But I don't need the vegans that are also the same level of people that are calling me about my car's warranty all the time. I don't need them in my life, and neither does your dog. And people want their dog to be, he's just like me. Well, no, he's not. Mm-mm. He's a dog.
1: No.
0: And he has hundreds and thousands of years of dog in his blood.
1: Sure.
0: And he don't want to eat vegetables nonstop.
1: No.
0: And to the credit of the good people of Great Britain, they have come to the realization that dogs don't want to be vegans.
1: Really?
0: And they passed a law that says you can't force your dog to be a vegan.
1: Wow.
0: And they're serious about it. It's the Animal Welfare Act. Now, they originally passed it back in 2006, but they recently amended it because vegans. And here's the thing. If you own a dog in Great Britain, and this should be a worldwide law.
1: Yeah.
0: If you own a dog in Great Britain, you must feed your dog what they call a suitable diet for dogs.
1: Makes sense.
0: And that does not include being a vegan.
1: Right.
0: And they ain't joking. The penalties for this, if they catch you forcing little Fifi to eat vegetables and nothing else, mm-hmm. a $27,000 fine.
2: Wow.
0: You can go to jail.
1: Man.
0: And you can be stripped of your right to own a pet for the rest of your life.
1: Wow.
0: How about that?
1: That's a lot.
0: That's the way it ought to be.
1: That's a lot.
0: Somebody looking out for the dogs. Now, the president of the British Veterinary Association says if your personal belief system means you don't want to eat any animal protein, that's fine.
1: Mm-hmm.
0: But that diet is not designed to meet the welfare standards of your dog.
1: Right.
0: And it ain't. Dog's got to have meat. And no matter if you don't like meat, the dog got to have some meat.
1: Right.
0: I mean, you should buy meat, and if you don't want to eat it, give it to the dog. That's the way I look at it.
1: Yeah. Because then we got all that stuff piling up they would have put in the dog food.
0: Yeah.
1: That's got nowhere to go.
0: Exactly.
1: Except for in our hot dogs.
0: Yeah, right.
1: Right?
2: Yeah. And what do dogs do when their stomachs are all upset? They go run out and start eating grass, you know, and vegetables. Yeah. So,
0: well, first they ruin your carpet.
2: Well, right. they do, yeah.
0: Yeah. They eat the vegetables to try to fix other problems. They don't need the vegetables to start their problems.
2: Right.
0: So don't try to make your dog a vegan. And don't try to make your dog a vegan dressed up like Darth Vader on Halloween. That's wrong. It's just wrong, and a dog don't like it.
1: Save that for your cat.
0: Yes.
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1: Well, that was a fun day, and we appreciate you being a part of it.
2: Yeah, it was.
1: Thank you for taking time to hang out with us today. No matter how long you got to spend with us, we appreciate it. We never take you for granted, so thank you for that. That's going to wrap it up for us today, though, so we got to head on out. But before we go, we're going to make sure we got some takeaways from the show. So, T-Wall, what is your biggest takeaway from today's show, sir?
2: Mine is people are, well, we just talked about it. People are using AI to help them with their voting choices. Mm-hmm. I don't know about you, but I'm ready to vote for Claude, Alexa, Siri. I'd vote for any of them. Let's right?
1: See. You might as well. They're going to be running things soon anyway.
2: Well, that's true.
1: Already.
2: Yeah, that's true. Yeah.
1: Well, here's my biggest takeaway from the show today, and it just kind of goes back to a couple of hours to something we were talking about this morning. That kid of Black Betty's was a complete hellion, man. Clearly no discipline in Black Betty's house.
2: No.
1: I don't understand that kid going. I mean, he went so wild, he went blind. I mean, it's just you got to do something about that, Betty. You got to get a handle on that. Right. Hey, listen, if you missed out on part of the show today, including why we're talking about Black Betty's kid, which, by the way, we don't know if it was a boy or a girl. They never really said, just called That's it right. a kid and a damn mm-hmm. thing. That's all they ever called it, that damn yep. thing. Yep. And you know your kid's bad when that's what people in the neighborhood call it.
2: Mm-hmm.
1: That damn thing of Black Betty's is over here.
2: Yeah, that's a nickname to have.
1: It's a terrible thing. If you want to catch up on the show, there's always the Broadway and Friends Replay Podcast. 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
2: Don't do anything dumb.
1: We'll see you back here tomorrow. Have a great day. 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
4: 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I'm John Thayer. In college football action this week, Georgia Tech is home to host Duke. The Yellow Jackets are 1-3 on the season. Second-ranked Georgia heads to Tuscaloosa this week to play number 6 Alabama. The Dogs and the Tide both 5-0 on the year, 3-0 in the SEC. Georgia Southern is home this week as they host James Madison. The Eagles are 2-3 on the year, 1-0 in conference play. The Atlanta Falcons are back in primetime Sunday night when the Falcons play at home against the Ravens. The Ravens 3-1. The Falcons are 2-2. Braves fell to the Dodgers yesterday 3-1. The Braves will host the Dodgers tonight. The Braves need a win to extend the series to game number 5. 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
15: Northwest Georgia weather.
16: We'll continue with clear mornings with some patchy areas of fog and sunny days through the rest of the week with a warming trend. 83 and sunny today. Tonight, mainly clear, 53. Tomorrow, mostly sunny and a tad warmer. Could hit 87. Friday, mostly sunny and a carbon copy of Thursday, 87 degrees. And there'll be some wet weather in here over the weekend. Maybe a tropical connection. From the Weather Channel, meteorologist Ray Stager.

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5: Got an eye on the Gulf for tropical development to continue, and some of that moisture could get drawn in here as we look ahead toward the weekend. At this point, a little too early to tell how much of any rainfall, but at least a some. None today. Tough to even find a cloud. Sunshine, low 80s. Tonight, mainly clear, low 50s. Thursday and Friday, plenty of sunshine and a high around 87. From the Weather Channel, Race Station.

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1: Fox News, I'm CJ Papa. Second stop for Secretary of State Marco Rubio is Greece. Fox's Todd Pyro.
2: The two allies are hammering out agreements on defense, regional security, and energy today. In a meeting this morning, Secretary Rubio teasing the major address he will make later today at the Acropolis.
1: The remarks begin at 11:30 a.m. Eastern. Today marks 3 years since the October 7th massacre in Israel by Hamas. Ruby Chen lost his 19-year-old son, who was an Israeli-American soldier.
3: He died, did what it was supposed to do, which was defend from these people.
1: And Chen, early on Fox and Friends First, and tropical storm Isaias forms off the coast of eastern Mexico. It is targeting the Gulf Coast later this week. 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
2: 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No, not going to do that. 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
7: Northwest Georgia weather.
8: We'll continue with clear mornings with some patchy areas of fog and sunny days through the rest of the week with a warming trend. 83 and sunny today. Tonight, mainly clear, 53. Tomorrow, mostly sunny and a tad warmer. Could hit 87. Friday, mostly sunny and a carbon copy of Thursday, 87 degrees. And there'll be some wet weather in here over the weekend. Maybe a tropical connection. From the Weather Channel, meteorologist Ray Stager.
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8: Got an eye on the Gulf for tropical development to continue, and some of that moisture could get drawn in here as we look ahead toward the weekend. At this point, a little too early to tell how much of any rainfall, but at least a some. None today. Tough to even find a cloud. Sunshine, low 80s. Tonight, mainly clear, low 50s. Thursday and Friday, plenty of sunshine and a high around 87. From the Weather Channel, Race Station.

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1: Fox News, I'm Tom Graham. Grieving in Israel today as many mark the three-year anniversary of the October 7th Hamas attacks.
2: 6:29 a.m., the exact minute the attack by Hamas began, and Kibbutz Kfar Aza lowers its flags.
3: It's a very emotional day. It's a very difficult day for our community.
2: Soon, Israel has its first election since the Gaza War. Outside Parliament, people gather to remember the massacre.
1: Fox's Jonathan Savage, troubled churning the waters in the Gulf. Tropical storm Isaias is packing winds at 40 miles per hour. Fox meteorologist Adam Klotz.
4: It is still forecast to strengthen, ultimately getting up to a hurricane, Category 2 hurricane. You're talking about winds up to 110 miles an hour. We're currently looking at a landfall across the Gulf Coast, the northern Gulf Coast.
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1: 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All the furniture in the house got wrapped in plastic bags. 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Some of it was set on fire out in the yard. I mean, it was as if you came home and announced that the Black Plague had broken That's out right. in your classroom.
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6: Northwest Georgia weather.
7: We've got an eye on the Gulf for tropical development to continue, and some of that moisture could get drawn in here as we look ahead toward the weekend. At this point, a little too early to tell how much of any rainfall, but at least a sum. None today. Tough to even find a cloud. Sunshine, low 80s. Tonight, mainly clear, low 50s. Thursday and Friday, plenty of sunshine and high around 87. From the Weather Channel, Race Station.

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7: Got an eye on the Gulf for tropical development to continue, and some of that moisture could get drawn in here as we look ahead toward the weekend. At this point, a little too early to tell how much of any rainfall, but at least a some. None today. Tough to even find a cloud. Sunshine, low 80s. Tonight, mainly clear, low 50s. Thursday and Friday, plenty of sunshine and a high around 87. From the Weather Channel, Race Station.

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1: 92.7 K Country. Fox News, I'm CJ Papa. Hearing in the case of Krista Pike, convicted in the 1995 stabbing, torture, and mutilation killing of 19-year-old Colleen Slemmer.
2: Attorneys for Krista Pike are asking the judge to order the Tennessee Department of Correction to preserve evidence on the failed attempt to execute their client a week after she survived two rounds of lethal injection. Pike's lawyers say she is awake and speaking at a hospital, but they say her arms have burns and blisters from the botched execution process.
1: Fox's Jonathan Seri, third trip to Texas in a month for President Trump today, is traveling to San Antonio to sort for votes for the Attorney General Ken Paxton, battling Democrat James Tallarico for a spot in the U.S. Senate. Watching the Gulf of America, that's where tropical storm Isaias is gaining strength and poised to become the first hurricane in the Atlantic hurricane season. 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
9: We've got an eye on the Gulf for tropical development to continue, and some of that moisture could get drawn in here as we look ahead toward the weekend. At this point, a little too early to tell how much, if any, rainfall, but at least a sum. None today. Tough to even find a cloud. Sunshine, low 80s. Tonight, mainly clear, low 50s. Thursday and Friday, plenty of sunshine and a high around 87. From the Weather Channel, Race Station.

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0: we're cranking up the country music all day long. 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
1: Oh, well, hiya. 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
8: Well, Northwest Georgia will feel some of the effects from Isaias as we move into the weekend with increasing rain chances starting Friday night and lasting through much of the weekend. 84 here this afternoon with sunshine, 52 tonight, 87 tomorrow, sunshine, sunny skies on Friday with Friday's high in the mid-80s. Richard DeWedding at the Weather Channel.

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1: Fox News, I'm Tom Graham. President Trump, using his influence on the campaign trail, attempting to boost several Republican candidates ahead of the midterms today. He's heading to San Antonio on behalf of GOP Senate candidate Ken Paxton.
2: The president's going to talk about jobs, he's going to talk about the economy, but also try and help the poll numbers for Ken Paxton. This will be the fourth speech by the president outside the White House in the past 5 days. He has been to Nebraska, Ohio, Maryland, and now Texas today.
1: Fox's Edward Lawrence. Today marks the third-year anniversary of the deadly attacks by Hamas on Israel. 1,200 were killed. Natalie Sanadeji survived the attack as militants stormed the Nova Music Festival.
3: Even someone like me who went through October 7th, who almost died on that day, I can still have compassion for the innocent lives lost on the other side.
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7: We've got an eye on the Gulf for tropical development to continue, and some of that moisture could get drawn in here as we look ahead toward the weekend. At this point, a little too early to tell how much of any rainfall, but at least a some. None today. Tough to even find a cloud. Sunshine, low 80s. Tonight, mainly clear, low 50s. Thursday and Friday, plenty of sunshine and a high around 87. From the Weather Channel, Race Station.

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4: Northwest Georgia weather.
5: Northwest Georgia will feel some of the effects from Isaias as we move into the weekend, with increasing rain chances starting Friday night and lasting through much of the weekend. 84 here this afternoon with sunshine, 52 tonight, 87 tomorrow, sunshine, sunny skies on Friday with Friday's high in the mid-80s. Richard DeWedding at the Weather Channel.

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1: Fox News, I'm Gianna Gelosi. Lawyers for Tennessee death row inmate Krista Pike are back in court after the convicted murderer survived two doses of a lethal injection last week.
2: Pike's attorneys seek to examine what went wrong. They're calling for the preservation of evidence from the attempted execution while asking the governor to change Pike's sentence to life in prison without the possibility of parole.
1: It's Fox's Alicia Acuna Pike, now conscious and able to speak. Israelis gathering today to mark the anniversary of the October 7th Hamas terror attack.
3: 3 years, we are past all that hell that happened.
4: Whenever I come here, there's already a lot of people that I know. Survivors, bereaved families I already met along the line in those 3 years. It is always emotional.
1: 1,200 people were killed. More than 250 were taken hostage. Israel's resulting war in Gaza killed tens of thousands. 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
1: Hey, Mom. 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Mom immediately went to the drugstore, came back. 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You got the shampoo, whether you needed it or not. All the furniture in the house got wrapped in plastic bags. 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Some of it was set on fire out in the yard. I mean, it was as if you came home and announced that the Black Plague had broken out in your classroom.
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6: Northwest Georgia weather. In Northwest Georgia, we'll feel some of the effects from Isaias as we move into the weekend, with increasing rain chances starting Friday night and lasting through much of the weekend. 84 here this afternoon with sunshine, 52 tonight, 87 tomorrow, sunshine, sunny skies on Friday with Friday's high in the mid-80s. Richard DeWedding at the Weather Channel.

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2: Gold continues to hover at historically high levels.
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4: Northwest Georgia will feel some of the effects from Isaias as we move into the weekend, with increasing rain chances starting Friday night and lasting through much of the weekend. 84 here this afternoon with sunshine, 52 tonight, 87 tomorrow, sunshine, sunny skies on Friday with Friday's high in the mid-80s. Richard DeWedding at the Weather Channel.

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1: Fox News, I'm Tom Graham. An assurance from the Kremlin that there is no risk of a plague epidemic despite a Russian lab worker's death. Fox's Jonathan Savage.
2: Russia's health watchdog says it's winding down precautionary measures because there's no risk of a widespread outbreak of deadly disease. It follows international concern over the death of a 28-year-old working at a plague institute in Siberia.
1: World Health Organization, though, is calling for more answers, grieving and anger in Israel, marking 3 years since the October 7th Hamas led attacks.
3: At 6:29 a.m., Israel formally marked the third anniversary of the October 7th massacre. Israeli President Isaac Herzog in Jerusalem lit a candle to remember the nearly 1,200 victims of this brutal terrorist attack, the deadliest day for Jews since the Holocaust.
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9: Northwest Georgia weather.
10: Northwest Georgia will feel some of the effects from Isaias as we move into the weekend, with increasing rain chances starting Friday night and lasting through much of the weekend. 84 here this afternoon with sunshine, 52 tonight, 87 tomorrow, sunshine, sunny skies on Friday with Friday's high in the mid-80s. Richard DeWedding at the Weather Channel.

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6: Northwest Georgia weather.
7: Weather planning for now, but as we get into the weekend, we could have tropical weather system Isaia, which is in the Gulf of Mexico, moving up through Alabama potentially and impacting our weather here in Northwest Georgia with rain and wind beginning early Saturday and lasting into Saturday night. So something we're watching very close. A mainly clear sky tonight, low 53, lots of sunshine Thursday, high 88. Sunny Friday, highs mid-80s, rain and some wind setting up for the weekend. I'm meteorologist Mark Thibodeau from the Weather Channel.

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1: Fox News, I'm John Saucier. The World Health Organization says Russian officials have reported no cases of the plague in the region where an employee at a Siberian Plague Research Institute reportedly got sick with pneumonia and died. President Trump, you concerned that the disease could be some sort of a bioweapon?
2: We're going to find out soon enough, but we don't think so. And if you listen to them, it's under control. But, you know, people have said that before about other things, so we hope it is.
1: The WHO Acting Director of Epidemic and Pandemic Management, Dr. Maria Van Kerkhove, says the organization is asking Russia to provide more details.
3: We would like more information to understand which laboratory tests were conducted, which pathogens were evaluated, and if this individual didn't die from plague, then how did she die?
1: The WHO says there's a very low risk of plague spreading outside of Russia. There are quarantine measures in place as a precaution. 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
1: No, I'm telling you right now. 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No, not going to do that. Nope. I try to stay away from any costume that requires the use of leotards, to be honest with you. 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
5: Northwest Georgia weather. Nice weather ahead through Thursday and Friday. We're watching the eventual track of Tropical Cyclone Isaia, which is going to be moving towards the north central Gulf Coast. Hurricane watches are up from Panama City westward over towards the Bay of St. Louis in Mississippi. Our weather could result in some rain and some wind from this system by the weekend, so we're watching this close. Clear tonight, low 53, sunny Thursday, high 88. I'm meteorologist Mark Thibodeau from the Weather Channel.
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3: Northwest Georgia
5: weather plan for now, but as we get into the weekend, we could have a tropical weather system, Isaia, which is in the Gulf of Mexico, moving up through Alabama potentially and impacting our weather here in Northwest Georgia with rain and wind beginning early Saturday and lasting into Saturday night. So something we're watching very close. A mainly clear sky tonight, low 53, lots of sunshine Thursday, high 88. Sunny Friday, highs mid-80s, rain and some wind setting up for the weekend. I'm meteorologist Mark Thibodeau from the Weather Channel.

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1: Fox News, I'm Carmen Roberts. The FBI says it's foiled a terrorist plot on the Mall of America. Agents arrested an 18-year-old Minnesota man accused of pledging allegiance to ISIS and planning the mass shooting.
2: The complaint charges Sheikh Dune Abdullahi Mohammed with acquiring an AK-47 assault rifle and 200 rounds of ammunition in order to commit a federal crime of terrorism.
1: FBI Minneapolis Special Agent in Charge, Christopher Dotson. Tropical storm Isaias forms in the Gulf. Forecasters say will likely become a hurricane this week before hitting the Gulf Coast by Friday night.
3: A hurricane watch is now posted from Bay St. Louis, Mississippi to Indian Pass, Florida. Gulf Coast residents are already stocking up.
1: Fox's Eben Brown. Isaias could become a major Category 3 storm with winds of 111 miles an hour or more. 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
10: Georgia weather. Nice weather ahead through Thursday and Friday. We're watching the eventual track of tropical cyclone Isaia, which is going to be moving towards the north central Gulf Coast. Hurricane watches are up from Panama City westward over towards the Bay of St. Louis in Mississippi. Our weather could result in some rain and some wind from this system by the weekend, so we're watching this close. Clear tonight, low 53, sunny Thursday, high 88. I'm meteorologist Mark Thibodeau from the Weather Channel.

I saw the old man's face, front page obituary. He was a millionaire. He left his fortune to some guy he barely knew. His kids were mad as hell.

0: We're cranking up the country music all day long. At work, in the car, or on the front porch. 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
4: Northwest Georgia weather.
5: Weather planning for now, but as we get into the weekend, we could have a tropical weather system, Isaia, which is in the Gulf of Mexico, moving up through Alabama potentially and impacting our weather here in Northwest Georgia with rain and wind beginning early Saturday and lasting into Saturday night. So something we're watching very close. A mainly clear sky tonight, low 53, lots of sunshine Thursday, high 88. Sunny Friday, highs mid-80s, rain and some wind setting up for the weekend. I'm meteorologist Mark Thibodeau from the Weather Channel.

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1: Fox News, I'm John Saucier. Michigan Republican Senate nominee Mike Rogers has broken with President Trump, called for an end to the U.S. trade war with Canada.
2: I think we're doing very well with Canada. Canada would like to make a deal, but we're not satisfied.
1: The United States setting 50% tariffs on a range of Canadian goods after the trade talks collapsed. Canada had set retaliatory tariffs on American goods. The World Health Organization says Russian officials have reported no cases of plague in a region where an employee at a Siberian Plague Research Institute reportedly got sick with pneumonia and died. WHO Acting Director of Epidemic and Pandemic Management, Dr. Maria Van Kerkhove, says the organization is asking Russia to give more details.
3: We would like more information to understand which laboratory tests were conducted, which pathogens were evaluated, and if this individual didn't die from plague, then how did she die?
1: The WHO says there's a very low risk of plague spreading outside Russia. 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
1: Hey, Mom. Tommy, my friend, he got sent home from school today because he's got head lice. You immediately got nit combed. Mom immediately went to the drugstore, came back. You got the comb. You got the shampoo, whether you needed it or not. All the furniture in the house got wrapped in plastic bags. Everything got vacuumed. Some of it was set on fire out in the yard. I mean, it was as if you came home and announced that the Black Plague had broken That's out right. in your classroom.
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5: Nice weather ahead through Thursday and Friday. We're watching the eventual track of Tropical Cyclone Itaia, which is going to be moving towards the north central Gulf Coast. Hurricane watches are up from Panama City westward over towards the Bay of St. Louis in Mississippi. Our weather could result in some rain and some wind from this system by the weekend, so we're watching this close. Clear tonight, low 53, sunny Thursday, high 88. I'm meteorologist Mark Thibodeau from the Weather Channel.

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4: Northwest Georgia weather.
5: See a generally clear skies. We head through the nighttime hours, a low dropping back to about 53. Sunshine Thursday, a high of 89. One more nice day Friday, mostly sunny, a high of 83. Increasing rain Friday night. Saturday's tropical cyclone Isa Iaz gets closer to the Gulf Coast. That could result in rain and wind for our weekend as well. Saturday, windy, wet, rain, and some thunderstorms. Highs mid-70s. I'm meteorologist Mark Thibodeau from the

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1: Fox News, I'm Tom Rigotti. Lawyers for the Tennessee woman who survived an execution attempt last week are speaking out after she regained consciousness Tuesday. Fox's Gernal Scott reports.
2: Attorney Randy Spivey said Krista Pike has many health matters still to deal with.
3: A blood clot in one of her arms. She has pneumonia. She is not able to swallow yet, so she has not eaten.
2: But she is awake and aware to a point of what's happened.
1: A judge has ordered all evidence from the botched execution be preserved. President Trump says Russia needs to share more information about a suspected fatal case of the plague.
4: Speaking with reporters in the Oval Office, the president says Russia says the case is very much under control. President Trump also notes he has a call set up with Russian President Vladimir Putin. Today is Putin's birthday.
1: That's Fox's Jared Halperin at the White House. 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
2: that? 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
10: Nice through the end of the week, then Tropical Cyclone Isaias moves closer to the north central Gulf Coast, making landfall late Friday night, early Saturday across the north central Gulf Coast. That weather heads our way for the weekend with some gusty winds and heavy rain and maybe some flooding possible on Saturday and into Saturday night and Sunday. Clear in the meantime overnight, low 53, sunny Thursday, high 89. I'm meteorologist Mark Thibodeau from the Weather Channel.

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5: Northwest Georgia weather.
6: We see a generally clear skies. We head through the nighttime hours, a low dropping back to about 53. Sunshine Thursday, a high of 89. One more nice day Friday, mostly sunny, a high of 83. Increasing rain Friday night. Saturday's tropical cyclone Isa Iyas gets closer to the Gulf Coast. That could result in rain and wind for our weekend as well. Saturday, windy, wet, rain, and some thunderstorms. Highs mid-70s. I'm meteorologist Mark Thibodeau from the Weather Channel.

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1: Fox News, I'm John Saucier. The Commerce Department says U.S. trade deficit hit a record high in August despite President Trump's tariffs. The president says he believes the situation will soon reverse.
2: We have all the fuel we need. We have all the energy. We have all the lumber. We have all the everything. We don't need anything from many of these countries. There are some countries we need, but in a little while, we won't need anything from anybody.
1: Attorneys for Krista Pike, a convicted murderer who survived a lethal injection attempt back in court, arguing for her death sentence to be reduced to life in prison without parole. Pike's attorney, Randy Spivey, detailed her recovery following that failed execution.
3: On Monday night, it was our understanding that Krista was brain dead and that life support would be removed the next day. But on Tuesday, to the shock of everyone, including me, including her team, and including the medical team, Krista woke up and began talking.
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5: Northwest Georgia weather.
6: Nice through the end of the week, then tropical cyclone Isa Iyaz moves closer to the north central Gulf Coast, making landfall late Friday night, early Saturday across the north central Gulf Coast. That weather heads our way for the weekend with some gusty winds and heavy rain and maybe some flooding possible on Saturday and into Saturday night and Sunday. Clear in the meantime overnight, low 53, sunny Thursday, high 89. I'm meteorologist Mark Thibodeau from the Weather Channel.
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